0: Kyle Horan?
1: Honestly, the Bay Area is doing the most right now. So celebrate Star Wars Day with the San Francisco Giants May 24th at Oracle Park. And then make plans for deep-fried everything at the Santa Clara County Fair August 19th through the 23rd. And yes, Niall Horan is officially headed to Chase Center May 25th, 2027.
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1: Yay! 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

0: the most right now. So celebrate Star Wars Day with the San Francisco Giants May 24th at Oracle Park. And then make plans for deep-fried everything at the Santa Clara County Fair August 19th through the 23rd. And yes, Niall Horan is officially headed to Chase Center May 25th, 2027.
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0: 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This is Justin Timberlake.
1: Hi, I'm Chapel Roan.
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0: It's Alice at 97.3. Alice, hello. Good morning, Alice listeners. It's the Sarah and Vinny show.
1: Oh, my God.
0: We got Bob back in the house.
1: What a day. Already beginning over the Bay Area as the sun rises over the East Bay. It's beautiful.
0: Windy today, though.
1: Even when
0: I left
1: windy.
0: The house, I was like, holy windstorm.
1: The wind, I mean, I wasn't going to probably sleep great anyway. Typical. But I heard it all night.
0: Howling.
1: Like, heavy.
0: Yeah.
1: Like, actually, part of the reason is I get that nervousness, like, oh, we're going to lose power. Great.
0: Oh.
1: Because we went through that in such a gnarly way. But so far, so good. So, the bright side is beautiful sunrise over the East Bay. Really nice.
0: It's crazy this time of year when we look out the window and we first start the show, and it's not broad daylight, even though I like to say it is, but it's light out. You could walk around.
1: I was trying to get pictures. I just couldn't, and I couldn't bring myself to stop and get out of the car either. You know.
0: Well, you got, you know, things to do.
1: Right.
0: Places
1: drive,
0: to go.
1: Sure. Work to do.
0: Yeah.
1: But anyway, it's beautiful out.
0: Excellent. Did you have a good weekend?
1: I did. I did chores all week. Like,
0: yeah. That's when you get all your chores done.
1: The wind was up, the surf was chewed, and I went, I know what I have to do. We got a ton of stuff done. Who mentioned Widow's Bay?
0: What these guys did.
2: I heard it was good. Was it good?
1: Good morning, Bob.
2: Good morning, Vincenzo.
1: I watched can't it. Wait to hear
0: I know.
1: From you. Just give us
0: she
1: a second.
0: She sounds ragged.
1: Yeah, well, she deserves it. She's had so much fun. You watched it?
3: Yeah, I'm watching it now.
1: Are you like four episodes in?
3: I think I'm three in.
1: Okay.
3: I take it you like it?
1: It's so scary.
0: Oh,
1: it's so scary.
0: Oh, I didn't. It says horror comedy. I figured not that scary.
1: I would say not that funny.
0: Oh.
3: Yeah, I would agree. I don't think the funny part is, it's the scary part. It's scary, but it's really good, like, actors and writing and
0: Do you recommend it?
1: I
0: like scary.
1: If you like scary, then I recommend it. Yes, and it's total New England.
0: Yeah.
1: It's full on.
0: Is it New like England. A island off the coast of Maine or something?

0: something?
1: Yes, and there's a part where they're talking about it being like, what, Nantucket and...
0: Martha's Vineyard.
2: Martha's Vineyard.
1: Like, they're using this comparison.
2: It wants to be the new Nantucket for Martha's Vineyard, but there's no cell phone service. There's a whole thing about people leaving the island.
1: And the place is haunted as hell.
2: Mm. Super haunted.
1: Yeah.
0: Come on down.
1: I mean, yeah. I didn't expect to find myself so chilly.
0: Oh.
1: Like,
0: ooh.
1: Oh my God, I'm chilled out.
2: The hag. Yeah.
1: The hag was gnarly. There's so much gnarly.
2: Oh, I just saw the episode where the girl comes and he thinks she's the hag and, you know, all that.
1: Did you watch the episode where the sort of, I don't know how to refer to her, but she throws a party?
2: The weird one at I have not seen that one yet. No. Okay. All right.
1: Oh my God.
0: Okay.
2: Kind of forgot about it this weekend.
3: We
0: have to watch it.
2: Yeah.
3: It's on Apple TV, by the way, Widow's Bay.
1: Like, what happens will.
0: I'm excited. I can't wait.
1: They do a good job.
2: All right. I'm excited. I'm excited.
0: The coast of Maine, too, it's bleak. And I think, like, it's actually really cold there all the time, even in the middle of the summer. Some of the beaches down south are good, but, like, we spent some time on that island. You remember a couple years ago I went for a family reunion? Mm-hmm. We were all on this Cranberry Island up near Bar Harbor. It never got above, like, 71 degrees there. And
1: that's nice.
0: It was nice, but it would get up to that, and then it would go right back. Like, it was cold. It's windy, and the seas are rough.
1: Well,
0: and
1: the East Coast. Yeah. It's totally different coastline than what we
0: it is
1: experience
0: different
1: here.
0: Yeah. We watched. Did you read that book, Remarkably Bright Creatures, the octopus one?
1: No, but I've been.
0: I think I handed you that, didn't I? The actual physical book. It was
1: you
0: like.
1: Did?
0: I gave it to somebody. I thought it was you.
1: I'll have to look. It wouldn't be. I would not be surprised if I went to my closet and there it was.
0: Right.
1: Because I'm living a life right now where I put something down and I may not see it again.
0: So I loved that book.
1: Uh-huh.
0: And it's a stretch. You know, this octopus is super smart, super bright. And he...
1: Is this the one with in the movie or the TV show or whatever it is?
0: It's a movie.
1: It's
0: Sally
1: not,
0: Field.
1: Yes.
0: Yes. And Bill Pullman's kid, who is great in everything I've ever seen him in. Can't think of his first name.
1: Bill Pullman's kid.
0: Bill Pullman has a kid
2: who's
0: in like lessons in chemistry, and I want to say he's like plays a cowboy in one of these Dutton Creek shows.
3: Lewis Pullman.
0: He's so good in this. Everybody's good in this. If you liked that book, you got to watch this movie. John had never read the book, and I'm like, oh my God, let's watch that. And he's like, all right, because we were struggling over what to watch. And I said, Jill, let's just start it. We're 5 minutes in. I go, so you want to watch it? He's like, yeah, I'm totally in. And it's really good. They did a great job with it. They had to really simplify it. There's a lot more about the octopus in the book, but it's good. It's really good.
1: Huh.
0: The book's always better. Bob, the book's always better.
1: Okay, now we should get to Bob.
0: All right,
1: because,
0: let's
1: man,
0: talk, to Bob.
1: Talk about. So I dropped her off at the airport
0: Thursday.
3: Thanks, by the way.
1: And you're welcome, of course, anytime. And she was. Just getting on a plane to go to Chicago for a bachelorette party. And I was excited at some point to see her posts. And then I was like, oh, it's one of those things. Like, you went off.
3: We had so much fun. The bride and her sisters planned the most perfect weekend. It was the most perfect Chicago weather, high 60s, low 70s. We went on a boat on Friday in the playpen. We were the only boat out there, but that didn't matter.
0: Playpen?
3: Yeah, there's this area I don't know if it's a bay.
2: Lake Michigan?
3: Michigan, where in the summer, tons of boats gather and it's a big party, but it's a little early in the season. It's only May. So it was just us out there. But the whole time you get to see beautiful views of the Chicago skyline.
0: Yeah, you're right out there.
3: We partied our butts off. And then on Friday night, we all wore wigs.
2: You were wigging out.
3: We wigged out. It was amazing.
0: Oh, yeah. You said you saw them in a bunch of wigs or something. Was
1: Well, what I saw, and this is the thing about this, I don't mean this negatively about women when they throw parties, but they just plan for everything. Like every sit there, she you showed know, a
0: girls,
1: table.
0: Everything's got to be perfect.
1: There's wigs and snacks and just like disco balls. And I just went, okay, I just, it's a whole, it's such a next level to anything I would ever have thought of or expected of any party I was going to.
3: And I would say ladies my age pull out all the stops, particularly for bachelorette parties, because we're, you know, really trying to truly celebrate one of our besties. And so you decorate the whole place. You have all the accoutrement.
0: Are you in the wedding party?
3: I am, yes. Oh. Susan and I both are.
0: Oh.
3: Susan is one of the best men.
0: Oh.
3: But he couldn't go to the groom's bachelor party because of his leg.
0: Oh,
1: boy. But he's walking now.
0: He's walking.
3: He's on one crutch.
0: Oh, he's still crutching it.
3: Just one. He's like, you know, while he
0: but
3: builds
0: he's out
3: up
0: of that
3: strength.
0: Booty thing.
3: No, he still has that.
1: Well, I'm sure he's dreading the I still need both crutches because your reaction would not be positive.
3: What are you trying to say?
1: I'm just saying he probably knows he has
0: wants
1: to, get
0: to
1: rid
0: but
1: of
0: he
1: one.
0: Needs. He's got to have at least
1: he's
0: one.
1: He's got to show some improvement or he's going to catch it. Anyway, one of the funny things about your posts was, and look, I used to party and I get it, the like long days and then you get, but you were dragging your luggage through Beta Breakers as you walked up to get to the party at your house.
3: So the bachelorette party was planned on Beta Breakers weekend. There's nothing I could do about that. You know, you can't do it all. But I thought, hey, why don't I just try and book the earliest flight possible and see what happens? The earliest flight I could get from Chicago to San Francisco was at 6:20 in the morning. Obviously, we went to a concert the night before. We were up late. I would have booked a 4 a.m. flight if I could have, but they don't like to fly that early. And so I was like, I'm going to make it back for the very end. You know, I'm not going to see much. But when the taxi driver dropped me off at one block away and it was peak Beta Breakers happening at our three-story beer bong.
0: What time did you, so you take a 6 o'clock flight from Chicago.
3: 6 o'clock flight, I landed at 9:15 and I was at the party by 9:45.
0: Oh, damn.
3: And it was amazing. And I didn't even bother changing. I was in my airport clothes. I smelled horrible.
0: Oh.
3: But immediately went to the beer bong and had another whole party. It was so good.
0: Jesus.
3: And immediately, I was there for maybe 2 minutes. A listener came up, Angie, and said hi. And we did the beer bong together.
1: Oh,
3: and we took a picture.
1: Oh, Angie,
0: she doesn't always smell like that. Don't worry. You know, That's the difference between her weekend. Like, that sounds fun if you're 30. Like, my weekend, I had one dinner. I had to go to a dinner on Saturday night. We're all there, just close friends. And we have the dinner. And then we're sitting around talking for a while. And I look at I'm like, oh, damn, it's 8:45. All right. And that was it. We all went home. And I just went right to bed. I was like, enough of this day.
1: Yeah, I'm with
0: you. Like, yeah, I mean, it sucks, but it happens.
1: I had chores to do, and I did them. Yeah. And, like, it was all day. It was one of those, it's not fun, but checking those things off my list, I went, all right.
0: That's nice.
1: I'm going to go jump in the ocean for a swim, and then
0: go
1: eat some dinner.
0: Okay, time now.
3: Oh, and I finally had just cleaned the house from the last party that I threw, and now it's a complete mess again.
1: Right. Oh, well, boy. What are you going to do?
3: And because it's a three-story beer bong, we made it a fire hose. So it was firehouse themed. So everyone had red and fire hats and somebody was dressed up as a Dalmatian dog.
0: Oh.
3: So now there's just firehouse decorations all over my kitchen.
0: So people were invited up to the party and then you guys were just putting the beer bongs down. You're pouring in at the top and people would accept one at the bottom.
3: A couple people had to be upstairs all the time to be manning the beer bong. All yes, right. But the most of the party happened in the street for sure. Okay.
2: Were people putting their mouths on the beer bong? I mean,
3: yes, Maddie.
0: Don't worry, the alcohol kills all the germs. I've been hearing that my whole life and I believe it.
2: Does it smell like stale beer all around your place right now?
3: Well, I had the candles going yesterday. Okay. So right now it smells like candles.
2: 707, I'm already exhausted today just from hearing about Bob's
0: party. I know.
1: It's too much.
0: It sounds like way too much. It's so funny. We were on Saturday night, we were actually making jokes about like, oh, it's too bad no one has any cocaine. We could stay up till 10. That would be great.
3: I didn't even need that. I was running on pure vibes.
0: Yeah. No, the kids do run on vibes. There's no question. I'm out of vibes, man. I'm like, oh. Well, that was a great vibes. That was a great dinner. Okay. Well, see you next time. Oh God.
3: I was drinking my vitamin C all weekend and I did get almost 8 hours of sleep every night, so I'm gonna try not get sick.
1: Yeah. I should mention that
2: you sound great, by the way.
3: Thank you.
0: You sound like you had a great weekend.
3: This is my 900 phone number voice.
1: Because of the weather, there's extreme allergies, just straight up. Itchy eyes, sneezing, in some cases coughing. You might even think you're sick and you're actually dealing with the allergies. So it's gonna be one of those days for that anyway.
0: Yeah. Well, it's going to be a great week. Mm-hmm. I can just tell. I think we're off to a great start. We've got Bob back. We're all excited about that. We're going to take a quick break. KLLC, KLLC HD1 San Francisco, Sarah and Vinny, Alice's Morning Show. Michael is back on top, and I'm definitely going to eat some headlines. I have a lot of those. And we'll see you right after this song from DeJoe.

0: This is a song for you because you were just in Chicago.
1: I was just thinking that. Yeah. Thanks for the welcome home.
0: Welcome home. We did miss you on Friday. You know, we did some bad advices. It would have been nice to hear your take on it, but, you know, can't always have everything you want. This part of the show is brought to you by YMCA. You know, when I was a kid, I went to YMCA day camp and like every summer, and it was great. And they've got, they still do them, and they're amazing. 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YMCA's got you.
2: Mm-hmm.
0: Yeah. And they're all very nicely painted by guys like Vinny. 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I know all your stories.
2: Well, and
0: I got you.
2: For those of you that don't, it's too long to tell. It's
0: called, don't worry. At some point, we'll tell it again. It happens.
2: Luke's Lobster Shack.
0: Oh, great.
2: That's the place down the road that has the lobster that you
0: get directions
2: into.
0: Walking from here.
2: Order
0: how long would it take
2: pickup
0: me?
2: Pickup and delivery.
0: Oh.
2: Delivery.
0: What time do they open? Should we get some lobster rolls?
2: 11 a.m.
0: Yeah.
2: Mm. No, it's too late. But now you know. Sarah's a lobster guy, and I pass this place every day.
0: Well, I'm going to pick my kid up today, but he's not landing until...

0: noon or something. So I have a little bit of time to kill. I'm thinking maybe we go down and get some lobster rolls.
1: That's a lobster roll pictured
0: that
1: there on their website.
0: That is a lobster roll. And it looks like a legit lobster roll with the flat-sided hot dog buns that are toasted on both sides.
1: Hot dog bun?
0: Yeah, it's got to be in a hot dog bun.
1: A lobster, the delicacy of a...
0: Yes, is in a Wonder Bread hot dog roll. The pull-apart ones that have the sides that are flat that you can put butter on them and fry them up so that they're toasted on the outside.
1: It looks like that's what this is.
0: It looks legit.
1: Okay.
0: That looks like a legit lobster roll. But I thought maybe I'd pick that up, you know, pick up my kid and be like, I got you a lobster roll.
1: That's a nice thing to return home to.
0: Yeah, right? I'd be like, every time I get picked up at the airport now, I want a lobster roll waiting for me. You know, usually I just get like a bottle of water. Here you go. I know you're probably dehydrated from the flight, dear. And a lobster roll. Anyway, there's that. I don't even know what that was, but there it is. Michael is back on top of the box office, another $26 million locally in the U.S. and $83 million worldwide. Incredible. Let's see. I have the full list here somewhere. There it is. So Michael is now at domestically, I don't have the worldwide total. Maybe you want to look that up. Almost $300 million. And it's only been out 4 weeks.
1: You know, when we talked about this in the lead up, and I probably did say, no one's going to view, because you had said this is basically the family putting out a fluff piece.
0: Yeah.
1: No one's going to watch that because of the alleged
0: pedophilia
1: and the descent.
0: Yeah, into weirdness.
1: Like whatever that face.
0: Yeah.
1: Whatever happened.
2: What do you think it's grossed worldwide?
0: Well, it made a lot more just this weekend all around the world. I will say $800 million.
3: A billion.
2: It's $703 million. Mm. But that's still like, I mean, that's, I mean, that could be a billion-dollar movie. That's crazy.
3: It has to hit like 950 or something to beat Bohemian Rhapsody. Isn't that what we were saying last week?
0: Yes.
3: So if it hits,
1: it's going to. It's just getting going.
0: It's only 4 weeks in.
1: Mm-hmm. Yeah, I would have expected bigger numbers outside the U.S. because we all went through the news stories daily. And the photographs on the magazines in the grocery store. That was still sort of those times.
0: Yep.
1: But okay.
0: I know. I don't get it, right. But okay. I know. I definitely would have been. I think I was. Like, who's going to go see that?
1: I felt the same way. But okay. Now that I look at it through a different sort of angle, I can see why people might go,
0: I love that show music.
1: I want to see.
0: I don't want to see all the bad stuff.
1: Right.
0: I want to see all the good stuff. Okay. We were talking about this last week, right? They're talking about the next 10 years of his history. I'm like, well, you're really going to have a hard time.
1: You want to hear the weirdest thing?
0: Covering everything up.
1: I think in modern movies, in my opinion, was the absolute smash that was the first part of...
0: Wicked.
1: I was stuck on magic. I was like, what's the word? The first part of Wicked was an absolute smash. It got awards. I watched it and walked away like excited and thought, wow, that was really good. My interest over the course of the year we waited for the second one completely lost.
0: Yep.
1: And then it didn't have anything like the numbers.
0: I know. You know, I think it was a combination of being over it and having to wait too long. I actually feel like if they had waited a little while, gotten them both done, and released them 2 months apart.
1: Bang, bang.
0: Bang, bang. I think that would have been more effective. Honestly, it felt like a cash grab to split this movie into two. I'm sure they thought it was going to be.
1: So I don't know if they'll see a similar drop for Michael 2, but that's the bad days.
0: Right. There wasn't a lot of good days after the part that we've already, although he had some bad days. I mean, it seems like his dad sucked. Devil Wears Prada.

0: Ratatouille was number two. That's made $175 million total. That was at $18 million for the weekend.
1: How is Sheep Detective doing?
0: That is fifth place.
1: Man, I'm dying to see it.
0: It was made about $10 million domestically.
1: All right.
0: And it's at about $30 million internationally. Project Hail Mary continues to make money, $334 million domestically. Actually, so I said that wrong. I only have domestic numbers. So the $30 million is what the Sheep Detectives has made domestically. Top Gun was re-released with Top Gun Maverick.
1: I saw that. We were going to go see the Sheep Detective in Prada, and that was in four theaters in our town.
0: Yeah.
1: Of the old, two of the new.
0: So you can go to both, bang, bang, if you want to.
1: Mm-hmm.
0: It's a re-release, and it's the Top Gun 40th, the original Top Gun 40th anniversary. That was number eight. It was only out this past weekend. I don't know if they're going to continue that for a couple weeks, but it made like $3 million. Maybe like $4.5 million leading up to it. And is there anything else here? Oh, Shrek's 25th anniversary was out too. Well, maybe they're a cash grab. That made a little over $1 million. Be kind of fun to see that.
1: A million bucks is a million bucks.
0: Didn't have to do anything else. Here's the movie. Great.
1: Right.
0: Roll it. Roll them. All right. Let's eat some headlines. The whole story's right there in the lead. If you're still hungry, we can do the whole thing. All right. First headline. James Franco will be in the Rambo prequel, marking his first Hollywood blockbuster in nearly a decade. Ran into a little trouble a couple years back.
1: I hope that it's different for him this time.
0: How so?
1: Just that I hope he, look.
0: Hope he learned something.
1: I believe, this is just what I've gathered from the stories you've told and what I've read. I believe he was taking his fame and the public trust for granted.
0: Mm.
1: And so he got the backlash he deserved. You don't start a school to teach people your craft and use your name to get women to do love scenes with you. Right. Like, what the are you doing?
0: Plus you're James Franco.
1: I know, go to happy hour in any city, anywhere, and just say I'll buy you a drink, and I'm sure you're good.
0: And we can drink it in my hotel room. Is that cool?
1: I mean,
0: it is. Okay, great.
1: Right.
0: Let's go.
1: Like, what
0: right?
1: are you doing, dude? You can just anytime, anywhere.
0: This will be his first big studio movie in nearly a decade, and he is not playing this kid Noah Centineo. Have you seen any of the shots of him? He looks like a young Stallone. And so he's going to play the title role. And this is, I guess the James Franco thing is kind of a small role, but they say it's his first major franchise film since he was accused of sexual misconduct.
2: He was on something on Netflix, I think at the beginning of this year. James Franco.
1: Okay.
0: Mm.
2: I think he was starring in it.
1: What do you feel about that guy?
0: I don't know. I feel like I like what you said. He got messy because he sort of took for granted that he's a big star and get away with whatever he wants to. I think that a lot of people feel like they're untouchable and, he found out he's not. And and it's good that he found that, because it wasn't just that he was using, he didn't, tricking girls into sex scenes with him.
1: No, the whole story.
0: There was
1: about
0: this weird 15-year-old sneak away from your parents, come mm-hmm. meet me. That was effing weird, man.
1: And he got caught in it.
0: Yeah.
1: And he got caught in it on
0: a show.
1: Ellie and
0: Regis.
1: I don't know if it was Regis or if it was,
0: I don't think so. Ryan Seacrest.
1: Seacrest at the time. But either way, there's this story about you talking to someone. Oh, I don't know about the internet.
0: I'm not good at the internet. I don't know how to work it.
1: What are you talking about?
0: Shut up.
1: You were in her DMs.
0: Trying to get her to sneak out of her parents' hotel room.
1: And she instead turned around and pulled his pants down.
0: She went, Mom?
1: Mm-hmm.
0: James Franco's trying to get with me. Isn't he like 40?
1: Which is classic that a young person draws the line at, he's too old for me.
0: Yeah. Well, I mean, you'd hope a 15-year-old wouldn't be. I don't know how old he was in 2018.
1: Well, I'm just glad young people of today have some standards and set some boundaries, because
0: good for
1: there
0: you,
1: was
0: young
1: a time
0: people.
1: When, a fish, like whatever groupie behavior was happening backstage, people were down for it.
0: Mm.
3: He also got in a little trouble because he wore a Time's Up pin at the Golden Globes, you know, which was obviously very hypocritical of him to wear. He ended up paying $2.2 million to settle the lawsuits.
1: For the
0: School or the teaching little girl?
3: Gig, that's right? For the school stuff.
1: Yeah. I don't think there was the little girl had a lawsuit, but
0: she didn't need to. She was like, "I'm gonna tank you right now. Yeah. You're gonna pay."
3: But he said he went to sex. He was being treated for sex addiction in 2021. So maybe 5 years of therapy has helped him, and he's all better.
1: You know what? I hope that's the case, because I do think for someone in that job, you've worked at your craft. You've had some gigs. You're probably better at it right now than you've ever been. And then you had it ripped from you, deservedly so. Yeah. So get it right this time.
0: And all your friends abandoned you because they were like, I'm also famous. I can't be seen with you. I'm sorry. I'm going to try.
1: What do you want me to say?
0: What do you want me to say? I got a career. I can't be in with the pedophile guy. Next headline. That was a solid skip over. Matthew McConaughey lived for 22 days in Peru as Mateo, just to avoid the fame. Next headline. Colin Jost and Travis Kelce bond over being the less famous person in their relationships with Scarlett Johansson and Taylor Swift.
2: That's so cute. Yeah. Yeah. Love it.
0: Jost was on the New Heights podcast. Next up. Kim Kardashian posts $500,000 bail for a man who's been on death row for almost 30 years. Got him out while he was, nobody wanted to pony up to get him out while he's awaiting appeal. By the way, this guy, not to eat my own story, he was on death row for 30 years. He had a scheduled death date 9 times. He had 3 last meals. And now some kind of evidence has come forward that is like, I don't know how he avoided it all, as he just kept getting stays of execution. 30 years go by, and now Kim Kardashian's like, this is wrong. I got to get him out. Isn't that nuts? To be served your last meal 3 times and not get it.
1: Well, to be someone who maybe didn't do it.
0: Right.
1: And to be in jail at all.
0: It's a retrial for a first-degree murder. I don't have a ton of details about the case in this particular story.
1: I always sort of, knowing myself and the places I put myself as a young man, and certainly I was never involved in murder or anything like, but where there was trouble, you know, it was likely I was around somewhere.
0: I'm here.
1: It's best you know, avoid trouble altogether.
0: Yep.
1: So I hate to say it, but I often think the person that's wrongly, like, what were you doing?
0: Right.
1: What were you doing there?
0: Why did they pick you?
1: Why didn't you walk away from that long before that went down?
0: And I'll squeeze in one more here. Kind of Kardashian adjacent, since she bailed that guy out. Jacob Elordi and Kendall Jenner. Looks like they're hot and heavy. Spotted grabbing breakfast together in Hawaii. They've been seen at like family farms and shopping together during the trip. And hanging out in Kauai.
2: And double dating with Mr. and Mrs. Bieber.
0: Oh, I didn't see that.
1: Is that true?
2: Yes. And
0: did they also go?
2: I don't know, but I saw a paparazzi shot of the four of them in a car. Jacob Elordi's driving and he's like holding his hand up and they're all kind of hiding.
1: I just read that Bieber was at some

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0: For like
2: that,
0: Thanksgiving,
2: And the food was not what they cared about.
0: No,
2: like they wanted the food. I mean, we left the food. Right. 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Like these are lonely people who are, you know, when you get there, it's important. 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
0: And Fremont Bank.
2: Mm-hmm. Okay. Sunny. Maybe you heard it's windy.
0: Yeah.
2: That stuff blowing outside your house that's, you know, banging around.
0: It was whipping last night.
2: Yep.
0: And this morning. Crazy.
2: Sunny, windy, and 80s. Beautiful over downtown San Francisco as we broadcast live.
0: Yeah.
2: Like, beautiful. So, really nice day ahead. The Giants won 2 of 3 versus Oakland, Sacramento, Las Vegas.
0: Oh, I see.
2: Ronda Rousey beat Carano in 17 seconds. That is always...
0: There goes my mini game. I wondered if you'd seen it.
2: Why didn't you tell me that?
0: Who cares? It doesn't matter.
3: I
0: watched it?
3: I watched all of them. All the fights ended in the first round. They were all just destructions. One went 2 rounds. And the guy at the end was so bloody, they had to stop the fight. He was just covered in blood.
0: Oh my God.
2: I've lost the stomach for it.
3: Yeah.
2: I really have. I just can't. That guy, stop it.
0: You know.
2: He's clearly lost.
3: Yeah. And as soon as the Carano and Rousey came out.
0: The final fight.
2: It was the big.
0: Yeah.
3: All you had to do was look at Rousey and you were like, oh, this is going to be quick. Because she just looked, she had the eye of the tiger. And, you know,
0: She got her in a hold and
3: she's a Taekwondo person and Karana's a striker. So she's more of so she was hoping to get some punches in. I think she swung once. Rousey took her down. And that arm bar, like she could break her arm.
0: Yeah, yeah.
3: And she actually said before the fight, will you tap out before I break your arm? And Karana's like, no way.

0: cheap tap down.
1: Well, yeah, because it hurts really, really bad.
0: Yeah. Yeah.
1: And you realize, like, I can't.
2: It's going to hurt more.
1: There's no reason to let her break it.
2: Yeah. Right. I'm getting paid.
1: Yikes. Okay, so that happened in 17 seconds. And then the NBA Conference Finals are set. We begin tonight in the Western Conference Final with the Thunder versus Spurs, 5:30. Tomorrow is the Eastern Conference Finals, Cavs, Knicks.
0: Go Knicks!
1: And that's at 5 p.m. You like someone in this?
0: I love the Knicks because, well, I lived in New York and I was a Knicks fan, but also Miles McBride is a Mountaineer, West Virginia Mountaineer, plays for the Knicks, so of course I'm rooting for them.
2: Of course you are. Thank God we know that.
1: Yeah, very important. Mark your cards, everyone. There's a Mountaineer in the finals. Proms are happening everywhere right now.
2: Yeah, it's
1: you
2: that time of
1: noticed.
2: Year.
1: You may have noticed. In fact, Willard from down the hall... I mean, I mean this as a compliment, so, and I hope it's taken that way. He was posing with his partner, and what I later figured out was his daughter. But I was like, I can't tell which one is the kid. Like, they're both young and pretty. Whoa. Then the ball gown was the thing that gave it away.
2: Yes. Like,
1: then I went, oh, right, of course, the ball gown.
2: Sure.
1: Her.
2: Right.
1: I mean, anyway, that's happening everywhere right now, and he just posted pics of, and I just went, oh, boy, that's my future.
2: Mm.
1: Ball gowns and saying goodbye to my daughter for the night and not knowing.
2: Off like a prom dress.
1: Don't say that. No, don't say that.
2: What did I say? I didn't say anything that isn't true.
1: This story is about the proms that the party people are going to, in a way.
2: Okay.
1: And about how over the top people need to make everything these days. Mostly because of social media.
2: Yeah.
1: Like, what?
2: Do it for the plot. Do it for the gram.
1: Yeah. Is it shocking to hear that a high school student hired a helicopter to swoop in out of nowhere for a prom photo op? So they're in a park.
2: Yes.
1: In their ridiculous get-ups. Sorry.
2: Their formal wear.
1: Dressed nice. Yeah. Nicely. And the idea is the helicopter swoops in, someone is taking pictures the whole time, and this is, of course, for the gram and other,
2: of course.
1: I would guess.
2: Did anyone get beheaded by the swoop in?
1: No.
2: Oh, that's too bad.
3: I love it. It's
1: you
3: like
1: love
3: a bit.
1: It?
3: It's like a bit. Like, oh, we're being paparazzi.
1: The city of Markham, Illinois has filed a lawsuit against the park district executive director who authorized a helicopter landing.
2: Oh.
1: At a public park for her daughter's prom photos.
2: Oh. She, the person who runs the park, authorized it for her own kid.
1: There were children at the park playing basketball. They ran once the helicopter hovered above the and landed in the grass. The park director's 17-year-old daughter was on board the helicopter at the time. No one was hurt.
2: Oh, she was on it and was going to disembark to join her date or?
1: I don't know whether the pit thing had picked her up and then gone, you know, back up. Like, helicopters are fairly mobile, but, all, you know, you mentioned it. The beheading thing is obvious.
0: I tried that.
1: Safety.
0: I tried to get my dad to take us to the prom in the helicopter, and he was a no. No.
1: Why?
0: I don't know. I mean,
1: he wouldn't have had to ask anybody.
0: No, not at all. Like, he could have landed. There's a football field behind the school.
1: Yeah.
0: I was like, Dad, real simple. Land the helicopter. He's like, nah. So he didn't
1: Maddie
0: let me.
1: Was ahead of his time. There wasn't even Instagram
0: yet.
2: Yeah.
0: He let me take his Corvette instead, which I proceeded to lock the keys in at my date's house. And we had to take her tempo to dinner until my dad came with the other keys. But...
3: Oh, this is such a Maddie story.
2: Man, you suck at life. That is, it just went from helicopter to Corvette to a Ford Tempo.
0: Yeah.
1: You've always been one with the ladies, I guess. All right.
0: Oh. Yeah, and then her parents on the way out said, home at 10. And we're like, ha-ha. And they're like, no. You need to be home at 10. And I'm like, she's got a 10? Oh.
1: Was this your senior prom?
0: Senior prom.
1: Oh, we had hotels. I mean, nothing happened because our dates went, are you guys going to stop doing drugs and drinking at any point? And we went, no.
2: No, that's why we're here. Okay, we're going to go to the party down the hall.
1: That's exactly what they did there. I go, you guys, we've been busted 3 times already. We're not going out walking around all high. What are you, nuts? And they're like, no, that's what we're going to do. And me and Jason Zisco went, bye.
0: And that was my first Sunday doing radio hungover.
1: Oh.
0: Because I had to work at 6 a.m. on Sunday the next day.
3: Oh. After prom?
0: Yeah.
2: Oh,
0: puke
2: boy.
0: In, all that. Oh, all that fun stuff.
2: Well, the signs were all there, weren't they, boys?
0: They really were.
2: Yeah.
3: I didn't even drink at my prom.
0: I suck at life.
1: The police responded to the helicopter, the calls about the hovering helicopter at the park, and shut it down. They cited the pilot as well as the mother. The stunt costs $800, and it sounds like she paid for it.
2: It didn't come
1: out of the park district funds, but for the record, the daughter did get her photos, and I'm going to guess the park director's in big trouble. Like,
2: I
1: bigger
2: would think
1: trouble
2: fired
1: than...
2: and paying fines.
1: Mm-hmm.
3: This sounds like tea to me, that maybe there's beef going on between the park director and who sued her?
1: I don't know, but you're probably right.
3: You know what I mean? Yeah. Like this, I would like more information on this whole dynamic.
1: The city of Illinois followed, or a city in Illinois. So wherever this went down, Markham, Illinois.
3: Sounds like local politic drama to me. I like it.
1: Against the park district executive director because she threw this little event for her own kid.
2: I smell a miniseries. I think this will be one of those limited series. Trouble in a small town.
1: If you heard like initially, you'd think some big spender went,
2: yeah,
1: I'm going to give you, you know, $5,000 to just look the other way while this helicopter, while my daughter.
2: Yeah.
1: We're going to go Instagram immediately. I need you to be okay with that and have a story to back us up. Instead,
2: great. Here's the $5,000. No.
1: It's the employee who probably just tossed her job in the bin. Oh, well, whatever. Happens.
2: Yeah.
1: How about a fast fact?
2: I love fast facts. You know that.
1: After
2: After
1: Deliverance was released in 1972, tourism became the main source of income in Rabun County, Georgia, where the movie was made.
2: So did it go from like zero to some?
1: I don't know.
2: Because honestly, it was like, to me, that was like all the reasons to not go there.
1: That's an example of a movie that I know I saw that lives in pop culture. The banjo is part of this movie scene. The kid who's...
2: The pretty mouth and squeal like a pig are the things I know from
1: that. But I don't know if that holds up as a movie worth watching at all.
2: Please don't make that the movie.
3: I won't. I'm looking at it. I'm not going to watch it. I've never seen this. I'm not going to watch this.
1: It's bad.
3: It does have a 90% on Rotten Tomatoes, though.
0: It's a lot of people thought that was in West Virginia. So a lot of the jokes from that movie
2: were heavily
0: on us. Yeah.
2: Poor things.
1: American ginseng is so valuable, commanding $500 to $850 a pound, that poachers risk jail time to steal ginseng roots from the Appalachian Mountains.
0: Yeah. We have, ginseng?
2: Yeah, what is ginseng?
1: Ginseng.
0: You know,
2: like the tea?
0: No, ginseng. Well, they use it for all kinds of medical stuff. And like, I used to do
2: ginseng. You hear it, but like, I didn't even, if you'd asked me, I would have been like, I don't know, the horn of a rhino. I have no idea where you get ginseng from.
3: It's a root.
0: They'd have people would pay to come on our land to look for ginseng, you know, because, you know, it's, you got to find it. But yeah, people will get shot over
2: that. What does it look like?
0: It's like a big
3: leaf.
0: Like
3: the bottom of a carrot.
0: Yeah.
2: No, but like, what's the, it's like, I mean, how would you tell from the top if you couldn't see the root?
0: Well, it's got a certain leaf, you know, you see it's a certain leaf that's on it. You're like, okay,
2: does it flower?
0: Just like you do with any.
3: Looks like a weed.
2: Yeah. Okay.
0: But people do get shot for that stuff, like all the time.
2: Ginseng. American ginseng is worth money.
1: You're telling me there are people in West Virginia who will shoot you for looking at their ginseng.
0: Coming on your property and taking the ginseng. Yes, absolutely. They'll shoot you.
1: Wow. That seems like a lot.
2: So they make money off of it.
0: Yeah, a lot of money. Just like Vinny said. Fast fact.
1: Oh, you mean they're like that. They're farming their own ginseng. They don't want you to take it.
0: They don't want you to come on. Yeah, you don't want people coming on and taking the ginseng if it's something you can get. Yeah.
1: Mm.
0: Or even if you don't get it, just, you know, people don't go on people's property. It's not a good idea.
2: Seems like if you ripped up a plant by its roots, that that would be that for that plant. Maybe that's why it's so rare. But I suppose we do get more carrots every year, so there must be a seed involved.
1: Some dictionaries say the correct plural for octopus is octopodes.
2: Octopodes.
1: But obviously octopuses and octopi are used more often.
2: I've never even heard octopode.
1: Both of those are also generally considered acceptable, if not preferred, by other dictionaries. So it depends on where you look.
2: Octopodes.
1: I mean, how often are you talking about not multiple octopuses?
2: Yeah. And then I have this conversation every time, but now I can throw octopodes in. Seem like I'm smart, you know.
1: Well, it does seem like one of those things that might work in a crossword situation or whatever. Like, you know, now you've got a little something.
2: Alternative
1: sitting.
2: Pluralization for octopus.
1: Right.
2: And I can be like, oh my God, it's got to be octopodes.
1: Thank God for that day.
2: Woo!
1: You know, the fast facts.
2: Yeah. Well, Vinny really got me in on that.
1: Happy to help, friends.
2: Thanks. I do appreciate it. Now we know.
1: You don't have kids in your house anymore.
2: No, I do not, my friend.
1: So when you go to the bathroom, do you lock the door?
2: No, I never did anyway. Once the door was closed, people know, you know.
1: Do they?
2: They did at my house.
1: They don't at my house. Oh. I've learned the hard way that the door gets locked. Oh. Showering, locked.
2: Mm.
1: Number twoing, for sure locked.
2: Yeah. No, I didn't need to.
1: Wow.
2: Yeah.
1: They knew.
2: They did. Maybe because when they're really young, you kind of have to like sneak to do that. And you're like, oh my God, they're going to burn the house down if I don't keep an eye on them.
1: What is the scare tactic that you used to really get?
2: Nothing. I said no. And I said,
1: don't ever touch my door.
2: Say a closed door needs a knock. At least a knock. And if I say I'm busy, just give me a second.
1: I didn't lock my bathroom door for a very long time until the young ladies started blasting through like Lenny and Squiggy. Hello! I'm like, you guys, I'm going to the bathroom.
2: Yeah.
1: I don't want any humans anywhere near me in this moment. Can I just ask you a quick question?
2: Please don't. Aww. Please refrain.
3: They feel so close to you. That's why they walk all over you. It's actually amazing.
2: Stop looking at that.
1: That was the ultimate. As embarrassed as I am to be going to the bathroom and having someone walk in, the real thing is the walking into the shower.
2: Staring at that thing they don't have.
1: Right.
2: Why do you have that? What's it for?
1: Well, if you must. Never mind. You must out!
3: You have a book for that.
2: Here's a book.
1: 34% of people in an online poll say they'll always lock the bathroom door. 32% say they lock it only if guests are over.
2: Yeah, I'll lock it if guests are over, I guess. I don't need anyone. No embarrassment needs to happen.
1: 21% say they never lock it even if guests are over. And 11% claim they don't even shut the door.
2: No. Oh, I know a family that doesn't shut the door.
1: I worked with a guy who would call you when he sits down on the toilet because he's got a minute.
2: Please don't ever do that.
3: Don't waste the time, you know.
1: Well, no, I do know to not
2: waste
1: time.
2: I don't want to talk to you while you're doing that.
1: I can tell there's an echo in this room now, and I'm not appreciating what you're up to.
2: I don't want to hear anything.
1: Right.
2: I don't need to be a part of that.
3: He's life maxing.
2: Okay.
0: Well, it's like in the men's room here, like... We have guys who will walk in and see you at the urinal and start talking to you while, you know.
1: Talking to the back of your head.
3: Yeah. Oh, people do that
1: hey,
3: here,
1: bro.
3: Too.
1: What's up?
0: It's just like,
2: I don't want to have a conversation about it. I'll say hi.
0: Not in midstream, no. Let me finish.
2: I'll say hi. Sometimes I can tell it's Bob next to me because I know what stall she always uses.
1: And do you guys chat?
2: Well, I'll go, hi, Bob.
3: We do chat if we run into each other in there.
2: But then I'll just... Mid-chat, one of us can just walk out. There's no problem. It's when because you get trapped. Someone's in a stall and they're freaking talking to you and you're like, okay, my hands are washed. They're already, I need to go, but I don't want to be rude and be like, gotta go.
1: So what do you do? Wait?
2: I
1: long
2: say,
1: time.
2: I gotta go when I leave. If I can. I don't know. There's a few chatty people in this building.
3: Oh, yeah. And they come in early too.
2: Yeah, they do. Claire, I'm looking at you.
1: Wow.
2: She's really nice. But I honestly, it's like, I feel bad because I got to go. I'm, you know, I run down there. God, today I went and ran, used the ladies' room, and I was back and we're already in the song. I was like, oh my God.
1: Is that long or is that short?
2: Don't you think that's kind of long?
1: Oh, I don't know. I never.
2: Well, maybe it was a short break.
1: You have a steel tank. You normally don't even use the restroom. Like, you never.
2: You always say that, it's but not I go. True. I go two or three times a day. I think you just don't notice. Why would you? I don't. It's not like I announce it every time. Sometimes I do.
1: Well, like, I feel right, like I am just like the tiny. I'm always drinking coffee and water, so I realize I'm not going to get down on myself, but my tank just won't hold through 17 commercial breaks.
2: Mm.
1: How yours does, I do not understand.
2: I don't believe that it does.
1: 800-400-3697 is our text number, and Maddie's on the show with some of those.
2: Hey, Maddie.
0: Hi, Maddie here. Sucks at life. Once you hit 60, it's unwise to lock the bathroom door, as over half of heart attacks occur there, and time delay could be the difference between life and death.
1: Did they really start their text with Maddie sucks at life?
0: No.
1: Oh, you were just
2: that's just Maddie just introducing himself. Okay. You know, here's the thing about bathroom doors and basically door locks in homes in general. A good solid shove and that'll open.
1: Yeah.
2: I mean,
1: don't.
2: Yeah, please don't.
1: Unless I'm unresponsive.
2: Yeah.
0: 510.
2: And you know I'm in there.
0: Replying to our sports segment. Yeah, but the A's are still in first place. Giants still second to last. Suck it, Hassan, Jorge, and Newark.
1: You know, Jorge, I actually know that, and I'm not mad at the A's at all. I just feel bad for the fans who don't know where they're, like, do you stay with them, even though they're currently Sacramento and soon to be Las Vegas? Or do you say, I'm not going to help fund that? They're leaving
2: their
1: the market
2: departure.
1: Where we kept them afloat for since the 70s?
0: Yeah.
1: I don't know, but okay, you got
2: it. Was it a full stadium in Sacramento? Like, is the Sacramento crowd going?
1: It's a minor league stadium.
0: It's sold out and it's very expensive. Because
2: but it's smaller.
0: It's much smaller.
2: Okay.
1: But places like Sacramento and Portland and Vegas, obviously, they all want baseball teams. So they probably had multiple options and Vegas is the one they chose.
2: Yeah. Well, Vegas had money to throw at them. Mm-hmm.
0: Should have sold the team. Sell the team! 317, don't say my name, but I'm producing a corporate event soon with Third Eye Blind. Should I give a nudge to Steven to join Bridge the Gap and give Sarah her makeout session?
3: Yes. Yes,
2: you
3: yes, yes, yes,
2: he doesn't
3: yes,
2: even
3: yes,
2: have
3: yes,
2: to play
3: yes.
2: Bridge the Gap. Just
1: make out with her.
2: No.
1: That's all.
3: Just be like, text Sarah
2: not
3: back.
2: Not either. Hey, forget it. I gave up on him. He doesn't have to. Like, if he's got something to promote, he can always come in here. I'm done chasing that guy.
1: She's feeling a little burned, Steven.
2: I do. I feel hurt. Like, you're so cute and flirty with me, and then, like, you just ghost me.
3: Yeah, he's like...
2: I feel like nothing.
3: It's giving fake, honestly.
2: Yeah. You don't care.
3: Follow up, man.
2: Yeah.
0: 510. Good morning, guys. My daughter told me about all the fun things she saw yesterday at Beta Breakers. Bob's giant hose was one of them.
2: Oh.
0: Have a great week.
3: My giant hose.
0: Your big hose.
1: Someone I know, speaking of hoses, posted that she, you know, all the costumes and, like, it was a neat post because it was very funny the way it was. All the costumes and wieners. And I was like, oh boy.
3: Someone across the street had a whiteboard of the wiener count.
2: Oh.
3: 48.
2: They saw almost 50 wieners.
3: 50 wieners.
1: I actually feel like that's a lot. Like, I've run it.
2: It's too many wieners.
3: No, this year, the whimsy was turned up. Like, everyone was in costumes. Everyone was doing bits. Like, the people across from us who had the wiener counter, they set up this fake patch of grass, and then they had these signs that said, get off our lawn, and they had squirt guns, and were squirting people who would come on the fake grass.
1: Oh, cute.
3: It was amazing.
0: San Francisco is back, baby.
3: I love this place so much.
0: I feel like the city is back a lot of ways. That's good to hear.
2: It's great.
1: Agreed.
0: 559, women who talk on their phones while in the bathroom stall are the worst. Denise in Gig Harbor, Washington, listening on the Odyssey app.
2: Wow.
0: Gig Harbor.
1: Whoa.
0: That sounds cool.
1: Yeah, it's Seattle way.
0: Ah. Oh, you've heard of it?
1: Mm-hmm.
0: Oh, okay. Mm. And then one more. People love this Michael movie. 408, the Michael movie goes up to 88, and there is a sequel. Why don't you go to the movie, and you'll understand Michael more?
3: Ooh.
0: It starts in his childhood where he's beat and used for money by his dad. All right.
3: I love that comeback about movie criticism. It's like, did you even see it? No, yeah. None of us have seen it.
2: No, nope, none of us.
1: Well, most of us lived it, though. In this situation, it's not an unknown story.
2: And like, we know about some of the bad stuff, right. So it's weird to me. I love his music, though. I mean, he's still getting streaming pennies from me. There's no question.
1: Don't stop till you get enough. I can't. I'm on the floor for that. Mm. I don't even want to dance. I'm like fighting it. I don't want to do this. Ah, crap. I got to dance, though. Come on.
2: All right. We got to take a break. A very interesting couple after this, if it's true, which it's probably not, but I'll tell you about it anyway.
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2: A while back.
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0: 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Just good general business. Or if you want to send, you know, picture or video or something. Because you can't, I don't think you can send that on our text machine. I don't know why. We've got the discount version. Okay.
1: That's why.
0: Oh, that's why. Yeah. I don't know why we got that.
2: By the way, the texts are rolling in for Jane for playing Fleetwood Mac on a Monday. A lot of people are like just digging here.
0: Yeah,
2: Fleetwood Mac.
0: That was a good Monday song.
1: Jane.
0: Yeah.
2: Yeah.
1: Jane. If you don't know, Jane is probably the number one afternoon radio show host in the country. Mm. And on top of that, she does programming or music picking, we like to call it here, at Alice. And

0: She's great at it.
1: Yeah.
0: So you're right, friends. Yeah.
2: Listen, 97 minutes commercial free. Start at 4 with Jane.
1: That's right. Every day. Your whole ride home. Just like. Mm-hmm. Not worried about listening to commercials. So remember when Pam Anderson and Liam Neeson might have been a thing? We're all shipping them.
0: Yeah, well, I mean, it wasn't an accident. They were totally saying they loved each other.
1: Yeah. Yes, they were.
0: So there was like, you know, it wasn't even crumbs we were picking and putting
1: together. They were full cookies.
0: He was saying, I love Pam Anderson. I love her.
1: Yep.
0: Okay.
1: And then they made sure to arrange a few times when they were seen together.
0: Mm-hmm.
1: And then we all fell for it and I guess went to their movie. Wasn't it The Naked Gun or something? Me either. I'm sure it was hilarious.
0: I'm sure it wasn't.
2: It was funny.
0: As like the originals though?
2: No.
0: Right.
1: I wonder though if you went back and watched the originals if they'd be as funny as you think.
0: I don't want to. Because
1: they live in your mind.
0: That there are a time in my life where Liam Neeson and his, I don't know if you know what you call that humor, humorless humor, the whole dry face thing that he does.
2: Leslie Nielsen.
0: What did I call him?
2: Liam, whatever.
1: Liam Neeson. Leslie Nielsen.
0: Leslie Nielsen is who I'm thinking of. Like Airplane, Naked Gun, the couple of them there.
1: Yeah.
0: He was great.
1: He was perfect in those movies.
2: Airplane holds up. I watched it recently.
0: I love Airplane.
2: Still hilarious.
1: You say. Are you sure?
2: I am sure.
1: Even through today's lens?
0: Well, you can't line up and, you know, smack people around like they did in The Plane.
1: No, that was funny, though.
0: That's not right.
1: Yeah.
0: But, you know, don't be a crazy person screaming like we're all going to die.
1: Right. And then we won't slap you.
0: Or hit you with a pipe.
1: Right. Was it the nun hitting people too, or was the guy hitting the nun? What happened with the? What was up with the nun? Like a nun scene.
0: I think the nun was in line to hit the lady too.
1: Oh right, and she was playing the guitar. Yeah. That's right. Okay. Anyways, all this is beside the point.
0: Right.
1: So Pam Anderson and Liam Neeson, we were all sort of hoping. I was for sure. I was like, oh, that seems like a nice matchup, and that's not happened. Instead, we might be getting Pam Anderson and.
0: I hope he's. Just some young hot thing.
1: He's not. He's older than her.
0: Oh.
1: Very well known.
0: John Mellencamp.
1: Who's out there looking for a girl right now?
0: Tom Berenger.
1: It's a Tom.
0: Well, the only Tom I can think of is Tom Cruise.
1: Well, that's the one.
0: Get them.
1: Yeah.
0: Get out.
1: Listen, this is a story out of the National Enquirer. So I'm going to go with there's a 40% chance that this is true. But I like it. And I thought, well... You know, we could talk about other stuff.
0: As the premier celebrity reporter in the Bay Area, on top of
1: where are they?
0: You.
1: It isn't me.
0: Looking at you, Clarky.
1: Dude, I read TMZ.
0: Uh-huh.
1: That's my entire qualification.
0: Who's it better for, her or him?
1: Honestly, it benefits both of them.
0: It does.
1: I think so.
0: It's a win-win.
1: I think so.
0: Okay.
1: I feel like for her, that's like a legitimate step up from some of the tools that she's been with. And
0: sorry, Liam.
1: She wasn't with Liam.
0: Okay.
1: Supposedly. Although they definitely smashed. But for him, like she's not all, you know, spray painted anymore. And I feel like it's good for both of them. Who do you think benefits more? Any of you?
0: I don't know, but I will say this. I would believe that after the fact, she's going to spill it all. Like, she seems like someone who will be honest and be all, yeah, we dated and he's a weirdo or whatever he is. Who knows? He is for show.
1: Mm.
0: Like, we always see that sort of him in his movie star role. We don't know I have no idea.
1: Well, I've seen interviews with him where I'm like, okay, that guy is whack-a-doodle. You know, his sister his PR agent for a while? He had a good PR agent, someone who squashed all this stuff down. And all of a sudden, maybe then it became a family member or something. But he's a Scientologist. And there was that one interview where he was doing that cackle laugh as he's telling you how he's the only one who can save the world. It was real. There was some weirdness.
2: That was a Scientology video.
1: Yeah.
2: For when he won whatever award that they give for like person of the century or universe or whatever.
1: Okay. And of the universe. Got it. Yeah.
2: But the Scientologists have, I mean, just an army of lawyers and PR people. So like he's got an
3: he's
2: army
3: protected.
2: Behind it. He's very like, yeah, they're, they got
1: Has he met the aliens yet? Doesn't that happen at level 10 or something?
2: I don't know, but he's
1: the Thetans.
3: His sister was his PR person briefly after his person before her left, and it was bad timing. It looks like his sister was his PR person during the media cycle when everyone hated him.
1: Ah, so that's right. I mean, I did feel like he got rid of
0: his sister. Got rid of her.
1: He got rid of his old PR person, okay. Or they parted ways. However that happened, and all of a sudden you saw him so much more, and he was doing all this wacky stuff, and it was like, what is happening with Tom Cruise?
3: Tom Cruise is so interesting because his movies are smash hits, and everyone really respects his movies, but I don't think there's a lot of respect for him as a person.
1: Yeah.
0: Well, I really don't feel like I have any idea about that dude.
1: Yeah.
3: No, he's very fake.
2: He was cool when we interviewed him.
1: Yeah.
2: Yeah.
3: When was that? What year was that?
2: It was a long time 20
1: years ago.
2: It was like the first Mission Impossible movie.
3: Mm. Okay, so like early 2000s.
1: He was
2: operating Thetan level 7.
1: Oh.
2: Yeah, it's one of the highest spiritual ranks a member can achieve on the bridge to total freedom.
0: I feel like he wouldn't risk his reputation, you know, in light of the downside that he had after his sister took over dating Pam. And I think Pam would say, yeah, I went out with that guy. It was terrible.
1: Mm.
0: He this or that.
3: Well, right. I bet he makes his partner sign NDAs.
1: I bet that's pretty standard. So if she will or won't is the question.
3: Right.
1: Apparently, according to the National Enquirer, they say Pam is making room for love in her life, and Tom is interested in this.
3: Are they doing a movie together or anything? Is there a reason that this might be coming out?
1: But
3: is AI writing these articles?
1: Yeah, AI probably is. So she, in 2024, she did that movie, The Last Showgirl. And she got really good reviews for that. And I think she was nominated for the Golden Globes. I don't believe she won, but she was nominated. And Tom apparently called to congratulate her on her performance. And they got to talking. And according to the National Enquirer, they've been in touch ever since. And an insider says there's a spark between them, whatever that means. A year ago, they were seen leaving the same New York City hotel. Not together, but like moments apart. Like he goes out, gets in his car. She goes out, gets in. It means nothing.
3: Mm.
1: I'm going to say personally, I don't buy this. I wish for it. I think it would be great.
3: That would be fun.
1: Well, it would give me something to talk about, right?
3: Yeah.
0: Well,
1: I'm always looking for something to talk about.
0: I feel bad about the ice. I get it. He's always put his career first. Always. It's the career.
1: Mm-hmm.
0: Above everything else, including his own daughter.
1: Mm-hmm.
0: Like, how do you do that?
1: They don't even know each other
0: idea
1: anymore.
0: How you do that. Like, I don't know how he doesn't go, I've got enough dough and I've got a big enough library of films. Let me take 10 years off and raise my kid.
1: Mm.
0: But I guess not.
1: Focus on my relationship.
0: Anyway, his career is obviously the most important thing to him, and it's untouchable. So I believe in partnership, and I believe that people are better for it, however you're inclined.
1: Well, and I wish people happiness.
0: Mm-hmm.
1: I really do think that someone like Pam could call him on his crap, but I feel like he doesn't want to be called on his crap because his whole life is like this weird, like everything you hear about Tom Cruise's personal life is always like, that seems like askew. But I won't take away anything from his movies. I've never seen a Tom Cruise movie I didn't like.
0: It all takes a backseat to his career, and he's had a good one, a great one, frankly. So I get it. Okay. I put my career first, too. So have you.
1: Yep. Tom is 63. Pam is 58. I'll let you know if anything develops. I seriously doubt it, though.
0: I think
1: what fun to talk about.
0: I can see it. I just was curious if it's better for her.
1: I mean, that's always the question, right?
0: Yeah.
1: Like, who does this benefit?
0: Mm-hmm.
1: I actually feel like it might benefit him. She's got some good PR going on right now, and has some, you know, just has gotten some like seemingly very real accolades, and where she was always kind of a bimbo.
3: She has a lot of respect as a person right now.
1: She does. Know, the whole really no makeup her. Thing and the showgirl thing.
2: The Netflix documentary about her is fantastic. And they're like promoting it this week for some reason. But
0: because she's doing Tom Cruise.
1: Yeah. Cruise, I guess.
2: But it's really good.
1: Is it just called Pam?
2: I think it is.
1: There was that movie. It was a mini series, I think, called Pam and Tommy.
3: That was so good.
1: Oh, was it?
3: Yes. I loved it.
1: I probably should have watched that.
2: The Netflix doc is Pamela, A Love Story.
1: Oh. Mm. Alex Cooper's pregnant.
3: Oh, what a crazy twist to the story.
1: Why is this a crazy twist?
3: I mean, it's just like, you know.
1: She's a podcaster.
3: She's starting internet beef in her first trimester. It's so strange.
1: It's a really cute picture where she reveals it. She's like sitting on her husband's lap. So Alex Cooper, not Alice Cooper.
0: And Alex Earle was the one in the ad, this Sports Illustrated.
1: Yes.
0: Thing. Okay.
1: So Alex Cooper.
3: Call her daddy.
1: Call her daddy, co-creator, and her husband, Matt Kaplan, they have a baby coming. She has like, I don't know, 7.3 million Instagram followers. Come look at the picture. She's sitting on his lap. They're on a balcony.
2: What's the guy's name?
1: Hold on. I think it's Matt Kaplan. Just read it to you, didn't I? Matt Kaplan. So she's been hiding it. And she says finally she doesn't have to anymore. And yeah, I would say that's 5 months. What do you think?
2: Yeah, she's alone.
1: It's definitely, maybe she's pushing it out, but it's.
0: Well, she's one of those stick figures. So it's.
1: Right. I'm sure it was showing it 2 months.
0: Mm-hmm.
1: Like, uh-oh. What you got in there? So the baby bump is out there. She put up a picture and she said, "Daddy gang, there's something I've been waiting to share with y'all." And then she...
0: Oh, call her daddy is the daddy gang?
1: The daddy gang.
0: Okay. All right.
1: Daddy gang. She's 31. I think he's 42 years old. She calls him Mr. Sexy Zoom Man.
0: Good for them. I think that's great. I kids, family, the whole thing's really hard, but like, you'll have moments where you're with your little unit and you'll be like, life rules. You know what I mean?
1: Yeah. Because everybody gets to pig out when they're pregnant.
0: Do they?
1: They do.
0: Oh.
1: And, you know, when you're, look at Bob, can't wait to be pregnant. It is truly, your doctor will give you some ass for it, but it is for sure. You're like, I don't care what you say.
0: Gained too much weight. No,
3: Funny because Kylie Jenner was just on a podcast talking about with both of her pregnancies, she gained over 60 pounds. She's like, I ate everything. I ate a pint of ice cream every night. I'm like, oh, man. Yeah. And then she looks like that afterwards. Inspiration for women.
1: Yeah, I guess. So she's takes a picture down the front of her torso. So there's the bump. And there's a big
0: this
1: bag.
0: This is Cooper.
1: This is Alex Cooper. There's a huge bag of candy. Just like all those sort of sugared, gummy looking things. And she's looking down at it. Honestly happy I can finally stop trying to hide the bump. Is her little quote there. Anyway, congratulations.
0: Daddy family.
1: Yeah. Daddy gang.
0: Oh, daddy gang.
1: Daddy gang.
0: Dumb.
1: Adam Driver was Lena Dunham's co-star in her show Girls.
0: Mm-hmm.
1: She was the boyfriend. So he was at Cannes doing a press conference and someone said, hey, what do you have to say about some of the allegations that Lena Dunham made about you in her upcoming book? Let's see. She alleged he was verbally aggressive and hurled a chair at the wall next to her on the girl's set. He said, I have no comment on any of that. I'm saving it all for my book.
0: Ah.
1: And everyone went, and then they did move on. So it effectively moved it along. And it's funny because this isn't her first book. And I just recently was looking at this thing. This is a BuzzFeed thing. It was celebrities who shared their problematic secrets. And so I quickly searched to see if I still had this story. Lena Dunham, which we reference this a lot because it was stunning what she said.
0: About what she did to her sister.
1: Yeah. When
0: her little sister.
1: When Lena Dunham was 7 years old, this was from a memoir that she had written. Mm-hmm. She intimately touched her younger sibling, who was a toddler, and compared herself to a sexual predator, said she'd bribe her sibling with candy to kiss them on the lips. And just kind of, it was just an aside in her book, and she was a little girl, and she moved on from it. And I don't know, she's not in trouble for it, I guess, because she was seven. But still, it like raises a lot of questions. Like, what'd you do that for?
0: Well, I do think there's weirdness within families, and certainly you don't want it exposed to the daylight necessarily. But I think everybody's, I mean, I know we've joked about the peephole at your vacation place with your brother. And yeah. You were like, oh, he's only looking at my friends. Either way, these are things that happen within families. It's not you don't go, it's fine. It's not fine, but it's also what happens. Like, I don't know what she was doing with her siblings, but you keep an eye on your young ones is what you do.
1: You know, it is true that like lots of terrible things happen in families, mm-hmm. and they, you know, it becomes the uncle that you're not allowed to be alone with. Like that to me is like, it's the wrong secret to keep. Like, if we called out people on that stuff more, or helped people who were prone to that, you know what I mean? Like what happened to you as a kid? Something happened to that kid, something. It's like this chain that never gets broken, because it's allowed to keep going because you've allowed that uncle to be around these kids. You know what I mean?
0: Yeah, I just think that there was a time for probably Gen X. The reality is these are boomer parents who were still entertaining and having parties, and the friends and the brothers and sisters were left to figure it out. Like, you know, go find something to do.
1: Right. Leave the grown-ups alone. We're in here drinking.
0: And those are the scenarios where maybe spin the bottle happened and they were too young, or they left an egg the neighbor's house. Or
1: right.
0: What, you know,
1: and kids are curious. There's a lot of doctor playing.
0: So I'm not excusing her. I'm not. But I do realize, like reading her writing that down, I think she said I don't even want to say it. She did some stuff to her sister.
1: Yes, and it's not, I didn't put the details.
0: It's not okay.
1: No, it's not.
2: She's had a lot of problematic things.
0: Yeah.
2: In 2017, she immediately defended a writer who was accused of rape, saying that she had insider knowledge that it didn't happen. It did.
0: This is Lena Dunham, by the way.
2: Yeah. And then she said she actually retracted the statement and said she didn't have insider knowledge.
1: Well, insider knowledge could be, he told me he didn't.
2: She said on a podcast once, I still haven't had an abortion, but I wish I had. And that got her in a little hot water. And one time, I guess Odell Beckham Jr. ignored her somewhere. And she said he did it because she wasn't attractive enough. And then later came back and said, no, I'm just insecure. That's all. She's had to, you know, that was not so bad.
0: Here's the thing about her and this is just my experience. That first episode of Girls, the first one.
1: The first 5 minutes.
0: I thought was brilliant. Like the whole thing where the parents are meeting with her and she's living this artist lifestyle and they're saying,
1: we're cutting you off.
0: Yeah, you're not going to be able to. And she's like, but you guys.
1: No, we need to buy a house.
0: The whole thing was so well written and so well acted and so well done. I was sold on her.
1: Yeah.
0: And she has eroded that.
1: Yeah.
0: That
1: even
0: faith.
1: The show eroded it. Right. I mean, you know, before I heard all this other creepy stuff. Taylor still likes her, though. Taylor was at her 40th birthday party.
3: Yeah, I was going to say, it's so interesting to hear you guys having this conversation, because her PR is definitely back on the upswing.
0: Oh.
3: She just wrote a book that is being received really well by younger women in the industry. And she is on a press tour where she hasn't said anything weird, just funny, nice things.
1: Well,
3: and threw Adam
1: crossed.
3: Driver
0: for her.
3: The bus.
1: Keep it
3: yeah,
1: in.
3: So it's so interesting. Thanks for reminding us of her.
1: Yeah.
3: Spotted past.
1: Yeah, that's did you already know about the Taylor Swift thing?
3: No.
1: Yeah, she just, I guess she met her up with her in New York. I mean, it's a table full of famous people. So there's Emily Ratajkowski.
3: Hot.
1: There's a guy there. His last name is Reynolds. Let me see if I can find him. He played her gay boyfriend, the one that, didn't she sleep with him? Like, he was like all the girls had a gay friend. And then she winds up sleeping with him.
0: You have a picture of him?
1: Yeah.
0: Because I don't know what you're talking about.
3: Elijah Krantz.
1: Oh, was that his name?
0: That's the guy?
1: Yeah. Do you recognize him? Isn't he the guy that she...
3: Oh,

0: for these.
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2: 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Mosquitoes. There was a mosquito in my house this weekend the size of a pterodactyl.
0: Oh.
2: It was gigantic. And I walked into the room where my daughter was watching something on TV, and she goes, "Help." And I go, "Huh?" Like, this is in the family room. "Help." And then she looks up, and it's on the ceiling. And it was huge. It looked more like a bird.
0: Mm.
2: And I go, "Why are you?" She goes, I'm afraid it's going to get me if I move, so I'm stuck.
0: I heard those big ones aren't mosquitoes. They're called mosquito eaters.
2: Oh, I don't know what it is. It looked. I know what you're talking about.
0: When you see them.
2: It had a body, and I threw a towel at it.
0: It looks like a giant mosquito.
2: Yes, I threw a towel at it,

0: And that thing did not drop.
1: No!
0: Flew away. I threw a towel. I had to get it 10 times before I got it to the ground.
1: Oh.
0: I don't know if that's a mosquito. I don't know what it was, but it was gigantic. Anyway, mosquitoes make outdoor areas uncomfortable fast. 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
1: Also, you know, empty your buckets. Don't leave standing water around.
0: Mm-hmm.
1: One mosquito can populate your whole backyard.
0: Also, that's what screen doors are for, people.
1: Yeah. And ATCO.
0: Right. Okay, where was I? This is the one. Cleavage.
1: Oh, yeah. Everybody likes cleavage.
0: You like cleavage on a man?
1: I mean, are we talking about plumber cleavage?
0: You mean in the can?
1: Yeah.
0: No, we're talking about chest cleavage on a man. A few months ago, Vogue declared 2026 the year of the crack. Not the drug, the backside cleavage. Yes, plumber's crack, but front side cleavage for men is a thing now.
1: But it's breastal.
0: It's breastal.
1: Now, is that for someone like Jonathan? He puts on some kind of like strapping to push those two pecs together.
0: And... it is. My first thought was...
1: butt crack.
0: No, my first thought was like heavy guys who are now, you know, pushing them together to create the same... accessorizing that women do, just guys going, hey, let's get in on this. I'm going to show you the picture of where this story came from. They say this is not a man with a forgotten button. This is a man with an open shirt showing, and this person in particular is carved out of stone, like in everything about this dude. I mean, the chest.
1: Oh, so these are, like, this is...
0: but the hair, the brows.
1: Yes.
0: This person is meticulously...
1: is it Alton
0: presented.
1: Mason?
0: That's
1: that
0: the guy's
1: name?
0: He's this stunning black man.
1: We're talking about, when we talk about male cleavage, we're just talking about well-developed pectoral muscles that are being displayed because why would I cover these up?
0: Right.
1: But this, to me, this has been going on... a guy with the Guido chains going around his neck, and he's got his tank top on, and it's, you know, like the situation. What?
0: This young man, Alton Mason, who again is incredibly like detailed in terms of just, I think we used to call it metrosexual.
1: Oh yeah. Yeah. He looks very coiffed.
0: I don't know what his sexuality actually is, but he's definitely
1: really laser. There are some people with some real cleavage here.
0: Chest cleavage on men is now a thing.
1: Oh, they just showed Magnum PI. You know, back in the 70s, these guys they would have the hairy chest and have the open shirt.
0: The guys today are shaved
1: gold
0: down.
1: Chain.
0: They are very shaved down.
1: Oh my God, they're calling it heavage.
0: Heavage?
1: Instead of cleavage.
0: Well, these shirts that Alton Mason... he's wearing one in the photo, and this is what the story's about. This is your chance to show off your summer physique.
1: Okay.
0: It's not for everybody.
1: Not everybody can. Not everybody should.
0: But it's... I've never heard of this Alton Mason.
1: There's a shirt with a heart shape. It's like...
0: it's wrong. Like, I don't like it.
1: You remember on Mean Girls, didn't they have like booby holes?
2: Yeah, in the Regina George's shirt.
1: These are a circle of, it's like a heart shape cut out.
0: Oh, yeah. It's a no for me.
1: Yeah.
0: I don't want it. I'm not going to do that. You know what I wore this
1: it
0: weekend,
1: is a look.
0: Though?
1: What did
0: I
1: you,
0: wore
1: what
0: the
1: did you
0: Birds or Drones t-shirt that you gave me for my birthday.
1: How did it fit?
0: It fit perfect. I loved it. Great. I was wearing it. And my kids
1: Birds,
0: don't understand.
1: What is it? Birds are fake? Birds are...
2: birds aren't real.
1: Birds aren't real. That's it. Birds aren't real. They're all drones. They're government drones, everybody.
0: Right. And I had on my shirt, I can refer to it just to be sure, but it's
1: this
0: got
1: is
0: all
1: what
0: the
1: this one's
0: stuff.
1: Job
0: yeah.
1: is, mm-hmm. and sure.
0: Do you put your ketchup in the fridge?
1: Yes.
0: According to food safety experts, ketchup is perfectly fine sitting in the pantry after you open it.
1: After you open it.
0: Here's what a professor of food science had to say about it. I store my tomato ketchup in the cupboard next to the barbecue sauce.
1: Oh, once I open something, I put it in the fridge.
0: It's high in acid, so microbes die off quicker at room temperature compared to in the refrigerator.
1: Mm.
0: Plus, room temperature ketchup pours out a whole lot easier than the cold stuff. My thing is, I don't want to put cold ketchup on a hot dish or even dip my French fries in cold ketchup.
1: Oh, really?
0: Ketchup.
1: I want cold ketchup.
0: What?
1: Yeah.
0: Why?
1: I just want, for my French fries, I want cold ketchup.
0: Ah.
1: I don't really, I feel like the burger does a fine job warming up the ketchup underneath.
0: They say it's not just, oh, this person says, it's not just ketchup. Soy sauce, some hot sauces are pantry safe too. That is another thing. I do not want cold hot sauce.
1: Oh.
0: I don't want to have this killer burrito I just put all this energy into and then pour cold hot sauce on it. Huh.
1: I'm not affected by the temperature of the, I want it to be cold. Once I open my Cholula, it is going to be open.
0: We turn
1: in the
0: now
1: fridge.
0: To our young one on the show. Bob eats a lot of burritos, as she's told us in the past. Are you a cold hot sauce on your hot burrito, or are you a room temperature hot sauce?
2: No, I'm with you. Sometimes I'll take the ketchup or whatever out of the fridge early, let it come down to room temp.
1: Mm. It's never crossed my mind.
3: You guys don't, you actually put hot sauce in the fridge?
1: Yep.
2: Once yeah, that's, I mean, all my that. Stuff is no. in the fridge, but I wish it wasn't.
3: How about soy sauce? Do you keep that like in the fridge?
2: I do.
1: Hell yeah.
0: That's what they're saying, and you don't have to. You don't have to keep that in the fridge. You don't have to keep most of your hot sauces.
1: That half of what's on your fridge door, it could be taken out of there.
0: There are a few foods you should never refrigerate. Bread gets stale quicker in the fridge.
1: Mm.
0: Honey crystallizes into a rock hard mess. And coffee absorbs moisture and can make some pretty funky fridge odors. So
1: coffee.
0: You hear these things and you think, oh, okay.
1: Mm.
0: I'll put the bread in the fridge and it'll last longer. Especially if you are someone who finds, always goes to the bread and goes, moldy again. And then you realize, oh, it's been a week and a half.
1: Mm.
0: Whoops.
2: I hide my bread in the cabinet. It lasts forever.
0: That's the
2: weeks
0: way.
2: And weeks.
3: I found a loaf of bread at the bottom of my like bready place, you know, where I keep like bread and tortillas and stuff.
2: Bready place.
3: Bready place.
1: You mean in the fridge?
2: TM.
3: No. I have a little drawer. I don't put it in the fridge.
1: Oh, God, I refrigerate
3: and
1: my
3: it's,
1: tortillas.
3: And it
1: too.
3: Still has no mold on it, but I'm still scared to eat it, but I still won't throw it away. So I'm
2: you should eat it.
0: Give it another couple weeks.
1: Yeah. Check it again in a few weeks.
3: It's been in there for weeks, though.
1: Yeah, at some point, it'll get moldy, and then you can just throw it away.
0: Yeah, I mean, then you'll be able to be sure that it's not edible.
2: You can eat it.
1: Don't look at me, man. I refrigerate all that stuff.
2: I've eaten some crazy things.
0: Well, like what?
2: Just the things that, you know, questionable. They've been
1: scrape
2: around for
1: that
2: a minute.
1: Off.
2: Yeah.
1: Yeah.
2: Yeah. It's just how I was raised.
1: Yeah. My mom would always be like, mold doesn't kill you. Mold won't kill you. Scrape that off.
2: Exactly.
1: You know, post that up.
2: Sounds like my dad.
1: Yeah. It's like, but it tastes like mildew.
2: Yeah, just don't eat the part that tastes bad.
1: Yeah, don't eat the part that tastes bad. Switch to the other side of the sandwich. All right.
0: I wonder, because I've gone through this in my own life, I wonder if parents would eat the thing they're shoving, you know, across the table to their kid or not. Like, would your mom eat the mold too, do you think?
1: Yeah, she would eat
0: the
1: mold.
0: Oh, she would?
1: Yeah.
0: Let's see, that's Ellie,
1: though. My mom eats all kinds of gross stuff.
0: Yeah. Yeah, I wouldn't.
1: She's like, it's just like blue cheese. I'm like, yeah, I hate blue cheese also. Blue cheese is all mold.
0: Yeah.
1: Cheese is mold, though, is what they say. Cheese is basically a mold.
0: I love cheese. I don't care.
1: Yeah, me too. I really don't want any green stuff on it.
0: Foods like nuts, whole grain flour, and jarred pesto actually last longer in the fridge because heat and oxygen can make them go bad faster. But again, you don't have to refrigerate your ketchup.
1: Mm.
0: It's perfectly fine sitting in the pantry after you open it, according to a food safety expert.
1: I feel like it would separate, but I also don't care. It's fine. I'm going to just keep it in the fridge. I keep it in the pantry until it's open.
2: You know, when I really don't want the cold ketchup, I'll use an old ketchup packet from takeout.
1: Oh.
2: That is in the cabinet, because I know that doesn't need to be refrigerated.
1: I see.
3: Do you have a like that drawer with all the condiments and chopsticks and everything?
1: I used to. I have a bunch of the chopsticks and stuff, but now I don't keep any of the other.
0: I don't have that
1: junk.
0: Either.
3: Yeah. Every time I move, it's like, well, I'm going to throw all this away now.
2: It's time. It got to live with me for a while.
0: You know what, though? For the people
1: and the bread.
0: Get food delivery, that comes to your house with the delivered food, right?
1: Yeah. It's weird to throw it out. You're like, why not just keep it?
0: I get it.
1: Right.
0: This story about Waymo. As Waymo spreads across the country, new areas are enjoying the weird glitches.
1: Oh.
0: Neighborhoods in Atlanta are trying to figure out what's going on because dozens of Waymos have been coming into cul-de-sacs and then they just circle around like they're casing the joint.
1: Oh.
0: These cars aren't bringing anyone home. They're completely empty. And the locals say it's not uncommon for there to be 6 or 8 of them circling at one time.
1: Are they just waiting for someone to call them?
0: I feel like they're just glitching out, but, you know, they're in a new area. Yeah. I think they're supposed to drive around and continue to map, but I don't know.
1: If they're not in use.
0: I would think. Mm. They're all electric, so they don't have, you know, forever to be out there driving around.
1: Yeah. But do they have, like, that regenerative braking and stuff? Like, maybe city driving. Sometimes I get into the city, I have X amount in my electric car, and by the time I'm out of the city, I have more than I started with, just from being in the city and using my brake a lot more. Like, I wonder if they're encouraged to drive and slow down, drive and slow down.
0: They say here that people got so worried they started putting out signs, watch for children playing, just so the cars would hopefully pick up on that, and it doesn't seem to prevent them from passing through. It's caused even more congestion with confused Waymos getting stuck.
1: Oh, boy.
0: It's a growing pain. Don't worry about it. Soon, you'll have wonderful driverless cars taking you everywhere.
1: Sounds like you can get one now. Just
0: AI.
1: Call one. They're right there. Arriving in no seconds.
0: It is so... It's cool. Like, if you drive into the city, you're driving with them all day, every day.
1: Mm-hmm.
0: They're everywhere. You can't not see them.
1: Speed limit.
0: And you know what? They're doing great.
1: They are. I've only taken one, and I was like, this is amazing. And there's not even anyone to bitch at, you know? How many times have you gotten into it with an Uber driver?
0: None. I don't.
1: Oh, really?
2: Yeah, no, that's not a thing.
3: Never.
1: That is a thing. I was like, you're falling asleep.
2: Oh,
1: wake up!
0: Are you kidding?
1: No,
0: you were in an Uber. And
1: the driver was driving me home from the city and was I was like, I'm like, wake up! He's all, whoa! And he starts doing it again. I'm like, oh my god!
0: How many stars did you give him?
1: Probably 5. I always tell him, give me 5 stars, I'll give you 5 stars.
0: What?
1: Yeah.
0: Are you talking
1: about?
0: You want
1: a good rider?
0: You can't give the guy who falls asleep 5 stars.
1: It was outrageous.
0: Yeah.
1: Yeah. But I wanted my 5 stars. So
2: Gen X, they need a participation trophy.
1: Yeah.
2: Thanks for that.
1: You're welcome.
0: Parents are concerned about the cars because they have kids and pets. But Waymo says, don't worry.
1: We don't hit anything.
0: It's going to be fine.
1: Don't worry. It'll be fine. We're just driving around. We're just... massive computers that weigh 2 tons driving around.
0: With no one in the front seat.
1: With no one. We're alone with our thoughts.
0: Our text number is 800-400-3697. That's where you can send your thoughts, your feelings, your compliments.
1: Whatever you got on your mind. We're here for that.
0: And Maddie's on the show with those.
3: Vinny.
0: Yeah.
3: Don't kill the pterodactyl flyers. Those are mosquito eaters. They're the good guys escorted outside.
0: I truly did not know that.
3: I got a few texts that said that they're called pterodactyl flyers.
0: It took effort to get rid of that guy.
1: And the problem with them is they just hang on your wall or on your ceiling.
0: Oh, it was on the ceiling. Yeah.
1: They're just there. They look horrible. They're all spindly legged and look like a giant mosquito. And you're like, get out.
0: My kid's knees are up. She's on the couch. She's sitting there, and I don't realize it until I ask her what the hell, that she's caught by this thing on the ceiling.
1: I can't even see her. He can't get anywhere near her.
3: Banging that own head on the ceiling. One more on insects. 510, I used ADCO recently, specifically because I heard the promo for them on your show. I made sure to let them know that.
1: Advertising
3: they were great,
1: works.
3: And I definitely used them again.
0: Thank
3: support
0: you.
3: Support the sponsors that support the show.
1: It's important.
0: Exactly.
1: Six, how this whole thing works.
3: 650, bring in Maddie's bread and use it as a punishment for losing Bridge the Gap.
1: That's a great idea.
3: We're not doing punishments.
1: Do we know what we have for our prize this week?
3: I don't know what we have for a prize this week. I do have our contestants lined up, though.
1: Okay. So Joanne is coming back.
3: Yes, and Jason from Burlingame is coming
1: Jason
3: in.
1: Yeah, from Burlingame. Jason.
0: Great.
3: He's a wine bar guy. He owns a wine bar, and he's
1: a wine bar guy.
3: Yeah. He's already said, Bob can come down anytime she wants.
1: Oh.
2: Goody.
3: He knew that we wouldn't, so.
1: Right. Head on down, Bob.
2: I can't wait.
3: 707. This is whack. My bread lasts 100% longer in the fridge.
2: Yes, but it's stale when you eat it. And that's okay if you like it like that.
3: Hi, San Jose here. I don't get why people don't put the bread in the refrigerator. My grandmother's been doing it since the Depression, and it doesn't get harder. It actually lasts longer because every time I've left it out, it gets moldy on the days that I don't eat it. So we grew up putting our bread in the freezer until we're going to use it. Then we defrost it and use it. And I don't find it any harder than regular bread, and it lasts way longer.
2: I think freezer is different chemical thing that's happening.
1: Mm-hmm. We keep our whatever open bread we have, it's in the fridge.
0: Is that right?
1: And it's, I guess we use it fast enough that it's fine. It doesn't seem to, I haven't had moldy bread in a long time.
0: We just don't use it fast enough. Mm.
2: Do you leave it on the counter?
0: Yes.
2: Put it away in something.
0: Okay.
2: In the dark.
1: Put it in the fridge.
2: In a cave.
0: I don't want to put it in the fridge.
1: Put it in the fridge, man.
2: I'm telling you, the cabinet. That's where the bread box is for.
3: 650. Bob's hoarse voice has given me great memories from my college days at Chico.
0: Chico!
3: And
0: Chico!
3: Girls' trips in my 30s and 40s. Thanks, Bob.
1: I know. Bobby's running a little ragged today.
0: That's great.
1: Yeah.
0: It's absolutely great.
2: Is it really annoying?
3: You have party voice.
0: No.
3: Okay.
0: If you follow her on Instagram, you would have seen the adventures and you'd be like, how'd she make it in?
1: Oh, how did your brunch go?
2: Great. People thought it was really cute. Yeah, I hired a private chef to come to our Airbnb during the bachelorette party and make us brunch so that we didn't have to go anywhere. We could be lazy and hungover in our pajamas.
1: You didn't have to get up 2 hours early and get it all ready.
2: Exactly.
1: What did she make?
2: First there was a coffee bar. So she set that up first, which was great. Really nice ice, like the perfect little ice balls and syrups and cold foam. Mm. And then she made mini chicken and waffles.
0: Oh!
2: Which I've requested.
0: Mini chicken and waffles?
2: Yes.
3: What, like little tiny chickens?
2: It was basically like a Chick-fil-A chicken tender on a, like an eighth of a waffle. And then she had Chick-fil-A sauce and syrup, and I mixed them together, and it was amazing.
1: Damn.
2: And like fruit.
1: She's very advanced.
0: Well, she parties hard, and I want that for her.
1: Yeah,
0: I'm not. Anybody who tries to tame that is rude. Don't tame that. Let her run wild.
1: Well, you gotta sow your wild oats.
0: You gotta just run it out. You gotta be,
1: because the 9 o'clock bedtime is coming for you.
0: I can't.
1: You know? I just don't even want.
0: That's where you gotta be. You gotta be.
1: Stay up later.
0: I can't do it. I can't do it anymore. I can't keep up.
1: John and I joke all the time that we're getting home from this party and it's like 9:10, 9:10. And I'm like, remember when we were kids and this is when you'd leave, be like, what's going on tonight? I don't know. Around 10:30, we're all gonna meet down the sand pits. So and so's got a keg of beer.
0: The sand pits was the spot.
1: Oh, the pits, yeah. Took a dirt road out there through the cranberry bogs. There was a sand pit. No one was going to find you out there. No houses around.
0: Oh, that's nice. Mm,
1: it was. Well, I didn't live in a city. I lived in...
0: We lived in suburbia, a building or growing suburbia. So we would go to parks that weren't... But always some neighbor would be like...
1: Shut up!
0: I hear you, punks! Soon enough, Dad would roll by and we'd all have to run for it.
1: Grab the keg! All right, we're going to take a quick break when we come back. Will Ferrell on SNL and a little mini game.
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0: I wanna be next to you. Alice 97.3, Sarah and Vinny, Alice's morning show. Did you hear about the prize we're doing this week? It's really great. It's the Alice Summer Concert Pack. So it's tickets to four great shows. It's like we're going to take up your whole summer with just kick-ass tickets.
1: How do I get that?
0: Well, 905, 1205, and 505 will have code words for you.
1: Okay.
0: So it's tickets for, if you win, you get all four of these shows, a pair of tickets for each of them. Sold out Pitbull on June 7th at Shoreline. Hilary Duff, July 11th at Shoreline. The Fray with Dashboard Confessional. I love Dashboard Confessional. July 23rd at the Greek Theater. And Santana at the Shoreline on August 9th. It's all courtesy of Another Planet and Live Nation. 905, your first chance to win this four-pack. Alice's Summer Concert Pack.
1: Of those, I've seen Santana, and they were incredible.
0: Oh, yeah. I don't think I've seen any of these bands. Oh, I've seen Santana.
1: Oh, you have?
0: Yeah, I saw him.

0: I'm in 1985.
1: What?
0: I know. Isn't that crazy? I've told you that. It was in Providence when I was at school.
1: I don't remember it.
0: Some boy, he's like big Santana fan. And,
1: oh, asked you out.
0: Yeah. He's like, oh, I got tickets for Santana. I'm like, yeah, I'll go.
1: This is, was when you were in horse college.
0: Yes.
1: Was he also a member of horse college?
0: He was going, there were other majors besides horses that you could take there.
1: And what did he major in?
0: I can't remember. Oh, business boy. Or something. Or, I don't know. There was a culinary school mostly. So maybe he was a cook.
1: How did that night go for you two?
0: He was very sad when I broke up with him after that.
1: Wait a minute. So you went to Santana.
0: Yes.
1: And the night went well.
0: Sure, it was fine.
1: Did it end well for everyone involved?
0: Uh-huh.
1: Okay.
0: Yeah, but I was not into him.
1: So, but you did him.
0: No.
1: Oh, well, that's what I'm hinting at here.
0: No.
1: I'm asking you, the night go well for everybody? What are you?
0: It went well. Everyone lived. Like, what do you mean? The night went well. Like,
2: so the night did not go well for him. Because you don't go to Santana with a chick and not want to get, you know, busy later.
0: Oh, I didn't.
1: Did you kiss him?
0: Probably.
1: Okay.
0: I really can't remember. I can kind of remember what he looked like and stuff. But he was just not, I wasn't into it. He was really into me. And girls don't like that.
1: Right. But how does that end with a breakup if there was never even a going?
0: Oh, no. He was like, after that, it was like he was all in. And I was not. I'm like, no, thanks. Mm. So he actually said something like, I had such high hopes. I'm like, what? After like a couple of dates?
1: Well, yeah. Sometimes you get it's funny.
0: Well, I am pretty great, so.
1: I absolutely have had those moments where for no reason other than looks.
0: Despite the snorting.
1: And minor interactions, I think, well, I just met my wife. I mean, this is going to be this is the one.
0: Yeah.
1: So he must have felt that way about you.
0: Well, I'm sorry to say. Yeah, I know. He was like really upset. I'm like, really?
1: I spent a Santana ticket on you.
0: Thank you. I had a great time at the show. I still remember like the lighting was just great at that show. Like the way that they had like, say, you know, purple on coming down on this side and orange on this side. So he's all lit up just like he split. It was beautiful. I was like, oh my God, the lighting in the show.
1: Well, and they've
0: incredible.
1: Got that percussion going and him as a musician. It's that is his voice. You know that voice when you hear it.
0: I know. It was amazing.
1: So that's cool. Well, all right. Well, you
0: Santana,
1: can win
0: August 9th.
1: 9:05.
0: Right. Four shows. All summer. So that's the June 7th, July 11th, July 23rd, and August 9th.
1: Mm.
0: Incredible. All summer long, you're going to shows courtesy of Another Planet Entertainment and Live Nation. And of course, Alice.
1: Who you spend your ticket on.
0: Yeah.
1: She may just dump you. Even though you have high hopes.
0: Did I dump him or was I just like, no, I don't want to go on any more dates with you? I mean,
1: well, that's what I was getting at when you said when I dumped him, he was bummed.
0: Yeah, he was sad. And I was like, I'm all done with you. Ugh. No, thanks.
1: One and done.
0: Couple. I think we had gone to like a dinner or something.
1: Oh.
0: Yeah. He popped the, hey, I've got these Santana tickets. I'm like, oh, well, I like Santana. Let's go.
1: Oh, so Santana. I got you. Okay.
0: Yeah.
1: Fun.
0: That was it after that. You can call or text us, 800-400-3697. And email us anytime, sarahandvinny@odyssey.com. Will Ferrell was on SNL this past weekend on Saturday night. And he's always great on that show.
1: I'm a fan.
0: That was actually one of their best casts. And I don't even know when that was, early 90s. When was he on there? Because then since he's gone on to superstardom. But he's one of those guys that whatever he does it 100%. There were a bunch of funny little skits. It was a good show. It was the season finale, by the way, too.
1: Oh.
0: So this is, I guess, is season 51. And so the opening thing, they've got a guy on there whose name, I can never remember his name, but he's Trump on there. And he is brilliant. He's so good. Just the way he moves and he imitates him perfectly.
1: Okay.
0: So he falls asleep on his desk and Jeffrey Epstein, played by Will Ferrell, comes in and he's dressed like, out of A Christmas Carol, like with the ghostly outfit and chains and stuff.
1: Got it. Okay. I've come to visit. Right.
0: Yes. So it's just, it was very funny little opening bit. And then he comes out onto the stage to host and he runs down the stairs and steps out to the front of the stage. And I'm like, is that Will Ferrell? It was actually Chad Smith
1: of the Red Hot
0: Chili Peppers.
1: They've been doing this bit that they look alike for a long time now.
0: They have like charity drum offs and but so I was like, oh, how funny that they got Chad Smith to do it. And then Paul McCartney was the musical guest. Chad Smith's his drummer.
1: Ah.
0: So that was anyway. Well, I don't know if he's his permanent drummer. I'm pretty sure the Red Hots have shows as well. But it was, I mean, they dressed alike. It was very funny. It was a very cute little bit. And
1: I one time clicked, I don't know how the algorithm exactly works, but I clicked on an outtakes of Will Ferrell video.
0: Oh.
1: And now I get a million outtakes from Will Ferrell movies, and they're all great.
0: Yeah,
1: there's one I just watched.
0: He's awesome.
1: Where he is Ron Burgundy and Christina Applegate is the reporter next to him. I can't think of her name from the movie at the moment, but they're doing this segment, getting ready to, as the cameras are supposed to come on, and he just starts screaming stuff. And they're filming, though. This is supposed to be part of the movie. He starts screaming, and she's trying to do her own prep, like, you know, voice work, and, you know, and she just looks over and goes, F you. Like, she can't keep a straight face. She cannot deal with him. And I imagine everyone who works with that guy has had that moment where they're like, just shut the, I can't keep a straight face with you around, dude.
0: Yeah. They did this one little clip. You know how they do like little SNL movies?
1: Mm-hmm.
0: And it was supposed to be like a Lord of the Rings thing. Like they're, you know, they're in a castle under siege. And he's like, I'll go down and I'll be the one who blows up the bridge because then, and I'll give up my life to save all of you. So he goes out there and then he just keeps going and he starts waving the white flag. And he's all, starts singing this song about switching sides and screw all of you guys. And
1: that's great.
0: He was hanging out with all the orcs.
1: He's a very funny man.
0: It was. And he's tiny. You know, he's like this tiny little Bilbo Baggins style guy.
1: All right.
0: Anyway, he was pretty good. And Paul McCartney, who's 84.
1: It's pretty impressive.
0: Yeah, he is. He's easy with it. He's not the singer that he once was, but it doesn't really matter. There he is playing bass and he played some guitar too. He actually ended the show with, instead of just everyone milling about on the stage, he went over and started playing another song and they did Band on the Run. It was really fun. I know. It was really, really fun.
1: That is one of my favorite songs.
0: Me too. I love that song.
1: That's just a journey.
0: It is. It changes. There's like three different songs all wrapped into one. I love that song.
2: Paul McCartney at 83 was the second oldest musical guest on SNL.
0: Oh.
1: Willie Nelson.
0: Got to be Willie Nelson.
2: No, it was UB Blake.
1: Ooh.
0: Never heard of him.
2: At the age of 92. It was in 1979.
1: So. Oh. Okay. Yeah.
0: Also, in the finale each season, on Weekend Update, Michael Che and Colin Jost write jokes for each other.
1: Mm.
0: And this is allegedly the first time that they're ever seeing these jokes. So, and it's the funniest part of that bit is that they're just trying to get each other. They get racist really fast. One's a black guy, one's a white guy. And then there's like always pedophilia jokes and wiener jokes. I mean, they really had it all. And it's just so funny because as they're reading it, they're trying to keep a straight face and deliver the joke. And they're just like, I can't believe it's like, you don't even like me. Like, what are you making me try to say that for? And it was a really good one. It looked like Colin Jost was going to get his head shaved at the end of it. Like the guy of the barber comes out and he puts the thing around him and he's about to.
1: He didn't.
0: He wasn't fighting it. And Che's like, but you don't actually have to do the head shave. He's like, oh, thank God. It seems. Oh. Anyway, SNL.
2: He actually did get his head shaved, it looked like.
1: They did it.
0: No, they didn't do it though. Maybe that's him like in a bald cap and he's joking because they didn't actually do it on the, there's, see the guy comes out to clip his hair down and he doesn't. Unless maybe they did it later. Or maybe that's AI. I have no idea. Anyway, it is kind of weird.
1: I like a man that's not overly precious with his hairdo. I do know that sounds like something I might say since I have no hair, but that whole, like, it's too important to my life or my image to ever.
0: Yeah. Well, you don't want to screw things up with Scarlett Johansson either. I mean, you come home bald and she's all like,
1: And she leaves him?
0: She leaves him, yeah. Because she's like, yuck.
1: Well, get out and give me half.
0: No.
1: No, you have to.
0: I don't, actually. Yeah. The rules say half of everything I've earned during our union, which probably would still be enough to get him out of that, out from underneath that Staten Island ferry.
1: What if John shaved his head? Like, lost a bet, came home from the deuce, and had a shaved head.
0: It'd be funny. I would be fine.
1: You'd live, right?
0: Yeah, I would.
1: I would hope so.
0: Yeah.
1: All these years, and that's the thing?
0: Yeah.
1: Yikes.
0: Yuck. I would give him a lot of crap about it, though.
1: You would.
0: He has a very knobbly head.
1: You don't know that.
0: I do. When he worked at Disney, he had to have a very short haircut.
1: A knobbly head?
0: It has, like, various places on it. Like, you wouldn't think that there would be, you'd think it'd just be like kind of a round noggin.
3: Craters,
0: yes,
3: cavities.
0: Craters and lumps, and like it's a very knobbly, it's
1: there's actually a knobbly head.
0: And he's got kind of a knobbly head, yeah.
3: There's actually an American flag up there on the back.
0: Yeah, it's on the back, right. And craters and stuff. Yeah. Yep.
1: Knobbly.
0: Well, it's just slightly misshapen, I guess.
1: All
0: I'm
1: right.
0: not sure.
1: Well, I'm sorry to hear that. I hope that, you know. He seems like a lock for a strong head of hair through his life. At this point, if it hasn't thinned, it probably won't.
0: Yeah, it has thinned. It's not.
1: Are knobblies showing? Or?
0: No, because he keeps it long enough, and he's always got that hat on, so
1: oh.
0: He'll be fine. It's time to play a mini game.
1: Nothing a Sox hat won't fix,
0: right? Exactly.
1: Sheesh.
0: Sheesh. Little mini game. We already talked about like who won the Ronda Rousey Gina Carano fight, and how long did it take for Ronda to beat Gina, which was 17 seconds. I'm not revealing anything that we didn't already discuss. So because I was gonna do that as my mini game, I've decided to do this instead. How much did Ronda Rousey earn for the fight? For winning the fight, I should say.
1: I didn't see anything even hinting at this. So I will say she came out of retirement, trained her you-know-what off, won that fight in 17 seconds, and was paid $2 million.
2: I'm going to say $12
3: million. $4
0: million. $2.2 million. For winning. That's a point for you, Vincent.
1: The UFC, while currently the biggest fight game in the business, like boxing, is nothing.
0: I know.
1: It's these little exhibitions that Jake Paul puts on where, what did Olivia Rodrigo say, where he beats up old guys?
0: Mm-hmm.
1: Yeah, that's not really, boxing's kind of gone. They don't pay as well. Even the guys who are known to, like Conor McGregor probably got his biggest payday when they did that exhibition fighting. What's the guy's name? It's not Hearns. It's not Hagler. It's...
2: No.
0: Tyson?
2: No.
0: Oh, yeah. What's his name? Manny Pacquiao.
1: No.
0: It's the guy who bit off the ear.
1: No, that's Tyson.
0: Oh, it's George Foreman.
2: No, it's Floyd Mayweather.
1: Floyd Mayweather.
0: The guy with all the money in the
1: money
0: bank account.
1: Money bags,
0: right.
1: Yes. That was probably his biggest payday, and it wasn't even his chosen field of expertise.
0: So she made $2.2 million. What did Gina Carano take home just for showing up?
1: $1 million.
3: I've never heard of her before, but I have heard of Ronda Rousey. So I'm going to say like $1 million.
0: Well, he just said $1 million.
3: Oh, I'm going to say 500,000.
2: I'll say 1.2 million.
0: It was 1.05 million. That's another point for Vinny.
1: All right.
0: You nailed it both times. Okay. So having said that, Mike Tyson and Jake Paul both had guaranteed payouts.
1: Mm-hmm.
0: What did they make? How much did Mike Tyson make and how much did Jake
1: Paul
0: make?
1: This is the joke. These exhibitions bring in bank. And it's great money if you can put this together.
0: Yeah.
1: You know, to anyone out there, go do it if you can.
0: Right. So Mike Tyson trains up, does what he can. He tried to give it the old 1-2.
1: I think Mike Tyson got paid $10 million.
3: 20.
2: 12.
0: He made 20, exactly.
1: Mm.
0: And what about Jake Paul? He was the fight's promoter, and he took home a guaranteed
1: $40 million.
2: $15 million. $21 million. $40 million.
0: Exactly.
1: Wow. Yeah, he carried Tyson to the end of that.
0: Eight rounds.
3: Yeah, that was so uncomfortable to watch.
1: Ridiculous.
3: But fighting always is.
1: Yeah.
0: I know. I agree.
1: I loved it at one time. I just don't have the stomach for it anymore, especially when in the UFC, a guy gets absolutely blanked out, hits the canvas, and what is their instinct? Jump on him and keep punching. Like, holy crap, dude, the guy, you just knocked him out.
0: Yeah, but I gotta kill him.
1: You watched his eyes, you know, spin in his
0: head. He might have been faking it.
1: On his way to the mat. No, gotta keep punching until someone makes me stop.
0: Mm-hmm.
1: That's so scary. Yikes.
0: All right, two quick football notes.
1: All right.
0: Sort of semi-football notes. Tom Brady made his catwalk debut at a Gucci event in Times Square. I don't know if it's like New York Fashion Week or something, but Gucci Resort 2027 Collection Fashion Show, Times Square, New York.
1: You into Tom Brady?
0: Nah. Not really.
1: You wouldn't?
0: No.
1: I mean, if...
0: No, thanks.
1: If he's John was out of the picture...
0: No.
1: No.
0: Tom Brady. No.
1: Because he's a turncoat,
0: yeah,
1: right?
0: Yeah, exactly.
1: He's a Benedict
0: I was
1: Arnold.
0: Totally into him until he left.
1: Okay.
0: He's head-to-toe leather. He looks good. He actually, you know, he's a good-looking guy. It's undeniable. And the other quick football note is Aaron Rodgers. Just signed a new one-year deal with the Steelers.
1: Oh, he did?
0: Yep.
1: So he's back next year.
0: What is he going to make?
1: I'm going to say he makes $35
2: million. $20 million?
3: I don't know.
0: Just take a freaking guess. It's not hard.
3: $3.
0: Okay, he's going to make, that's going to be a point for Maddie. He's making about $25 million. Actually, okay. It's like guaranteed between 22 and 23 and then... incentives. So, yeah, I guess. I hope he doesn't get something he can't recover from in his final season. He's got to be 45. How old is that guy? 42. He's only 42. He'll be fine. What's coming up? 42 is young.
1: 45 is the line.
0: Likely
1: to not recover from one of those
0: hits.
1: You
0: could have a bad hit anytime and not recover from it, but
1: right.
0: You're just asking for it. It's like, dude, you're rich. You made a money. Don't worry about it. Don't play anymore. But no, it's not done yet.
1: Well, I think everybody would like to pull a Tom. Tom's not the only one, too. Is John Elway did the same thing. Like, got the Super Bowl on his way out.
0: Yeah.
1: It's pretty great. I mean, if you can do it.
0: Yes.
1: And not get
0: right.
1: Hit and not recover.
0: Now I can't walk the runway in Times Square.
1: You know what's funny about the Rodgers thing?
4: Alice's summer concert party.
0: What?
1: Nothing.
0: No, it's okay.
1: Hit play.
0: No, it's too late
1: it's
0: now.
1: It's fine. Let it roll.
0: Okay, fine.
4: 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One summer, zero basic weekends. Sold out tickets to see Pitch.

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0: This is how you remind me that it's Monday. It's Alice, 97.3, Sarah and Vinny, Alice's morning show. We're looking good today. 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
2: What's up, everyone? This Alice Report is brought to you by Bridge the Gap.
0: Oh, I love Bridge the Gap.
2: It's our battle of the generations, Bridge the Gap. You said you're reading Joanne's book.
0: I am reading. Yeah, Joanne played for Gen Z. Or
2: she's the reigning champ. Reigning champ. Joanne is also an author.
0: Yep.
2: And you're already into the...
0: I'm like halfway through that book.
2: I gave my book away. I think she's bringing me one this week when she comes back. Anyway, she takes on Gen X's Jason from Burlingame. Another battle. Tune in Wednesday at 8 a.m. for all the action. It's Bridge the Gap. Really windy today, although it was windy all weekend, so this should be no surprise. If you wore a short skirt,
0: hold it down.
2: Well, I mean,
0: or let it fly.
2: I mean, you must know. You must be like, I will fight that fight all day.
0: I've got my best underpants on.
2: Right, whatever. But anyway, windy allergies are going to be a thing if you've got those. Sun, wind, 80-ish is your high.
0: Warm.
2: Okay, so, the NBA conference finals are set and they begin tonight. Thunder Spurs, 5:30. I also wanted to mention, we left talking about Aaron Rodgers. In a world where nobody can keep anything secret, somehow Aaron Rodgers has kept his weird, unknown, unseen wife. Like, that's a game he's playing on the media, right?
0: I know.
2: There's no such thing.
0: I don't really know. We did hear that one, like, a month or two ago, that there was some, he was like, yeah, my wife. And people
2: it goes all the way back to last season.
0: What did he say?
2: That he got married and that his wife, Brittany, is just camera shy, but there isn't a way
0: single
2: in the
0: picture.
2: World, in this world that we're living
0: I
2: in,
0: know.
2: Where there's no photos of him with this said wife at
0: Maybe
2: the grocery
0: store. Maybe he just thinks
2: store.
0: He's married because of the ayahuasca.
2: I can see him just deciding that I'm just going to do this to get rid of all the nonsense rumors about my sexuality or whatever else.
0: Oh.
2: But honestly, you can't have some wife that and be world famous and no one knows
0: right.
2: or sees.
0: Because people stake out your house. Oh, is that her?
3: No, that's AI.
2: Oh, okay. Oh, they're all AI.
0: No, that's what's her bucket that he used to date.
2: Anyway.
0: Oh, is that her? No, that's not her. That's not even him. I wasn't looking at him.
2: It's so funny. It's like this weird thing he's told everyone. He put a weird ring on his finger and suddenly we're like, oh, there's a wife.
3: The guy's not well adjusted.
2: Named Brittany out there somewhere.
0: Aaron Rodgers.
2: That he's been able to keep secret.
0: Okay.
2: All right, Aaron. Whatever you say.
0: We believe you.
2: Anyway, that's what I was going to say as we were heading to break when you hit the button and then didn't hit the button and then hit the button again. That was it.
0: I know. I broke my streak. It was 17 days.
2: By the way, I want to mention Bottle Rock, I believe, is this upcoming weekend.
0: Friday. Enjoy yourself if you're going.
2: Are you ready?
0: Are you ready for it?
2: I am. I'm going to have some fun. You going?
0: You're not
2: going
0: to go.
2: Okay.
0: We have a booth there, and I think we're sharing it with Live 105. Isn't Marcy going to be there too?
4: Marcy will be there, but Mason and Jane will be broadcasting from there. So.
2: I'll go by and say hello. Yeah. So if you're at the booth,
0: I don't know if they're there all 3 days,
2: hello.
0: But they're.
4: I believe they are.
0: There will be people there manning the booth, and there'll be little
2: Great.
0: Alice tchotchkes. Stop by, say hi.
2: This story's fun, or not at all. I'm not sure.
0: I bet it's fun. I bet we'll find a way to make it fun.
2: It's devastating to discover that a significant other is cheating.
0: Yes.
2: And it's even more devastating when it's right before their birthday.
0: Oh, the person who's cheating's birthday or the...
2: Yeah.
0: Oh.
2: A baker in Louisiana named Julie Fredella says she got an order for a huge birthday cake a few months ago. The woman was ordering it for her boyfriend, his first birthday. His name's Jonathan. It was a large celebration plan that was in the works, because the custom cake cost $600.
0: Jeez.
2: And was big enough for 75 people.
0: Whoa.
2: But right before it was due to be picked up, the woman found out Jonathan had been cheating on her. So she called up Julie and says the party's being canceled.
0: Oh.
2: The cake had been made.
0: Oh.
2: So it was too late to cancel the cake. So she said she'd be willing to pay an extra $100 for a video of Julie, the baker, smashing the cake.
0: Oh.
2: And Julie was all about it. She didn't just demolish the cake. She filmed a video of it being set on fire.
0: Oh.
2: And even
0: it's a flammable cake?
2: And even lectured Jonathan in the video.
0: Good.
2: It's uncensored, so we can't play it.
0: Mm.
2: But she, you know, she did the job as asked. Another $100? Yeah, I will demolish the cake, and I'll take your side up.
0: Nice.
2: Jonathan, how could you?
0: How could you, Jonathan? God.
2: Well, I don't know. I'd been crushing some beers, and then this lady said, do you want to? And then I was like...
0: And then she kept calling me, and I kept wanting
2: to.
0: Yeah,
2: okay. So. Ridiculous.
0: Sorry about it.
2: California is caught in what some would call a boondoggle.
0: Oh, yeah? How so?
2: The high-speed rail system has been in the works for decades.
0: Yeah.
2: Not much to show for it, either.
0: A lot of money gone, though.
2: Yeah. Mm-hmm.
0: What did they say? The original estimates were like $800 million, and now they're like $800 billion. Some crazy amount, like undoable.
2: And I don't know how many. Actually, can you Google what percentage of California's high-speed rail is done just to see what the
0: Right.
2: Sometimes they give you a number. You know, when you come up with these dumb, intricate little questions.
0: You never know.
2: Yeah, it might
0: Let's find
2: tell us.
0: Out.
2: How much of the high-speed rail system is completed in the state of California?
0: Good question. And it was supposed to go San Francisco to LA and then beyond.
2: At some point, it was supposed to connect the Bay Area with San Diego.
0: Nice.
2: Initially, LA.
0: We could have gone north, too. We could have gone up to all the way to Seattle. Imagine if you could take a train from here to Portland to Seattle.
2: That'd
0: high
2: be
0: speed.
2: Nice.
0: That'd
2: but
0: be
2: just
0: great.
2: Getting through California would be what we paid for. That was the whole thing.
0: It would be so nice to be able to get on a train and wind up. Oh, I wonder if you could just get to Santa Barbara on that.
2: That'd be great.
0: Boom, just quick. Because I know there is train service that will get you to all these places. You can Amtrak it all you want. But this high-speed rail, like commuter rail, to be able to get down to L.A. in a couple hours instead of 1,000 hours.
2: While we're caught in this unfinished railway, the California Department of Transpo, Caltrans, is exploring the idea of high-speed buses that could travel up to 140 miles per hour on its freeways.
0: No thanks. That seems really dangerous. One blowout and you are just rolling the rest of the way.
2: Obviously, these speeding bullets aren't going to be taking people for short commutes to the market or the library.
0: Right.
2: They're long-distance interstate travel. It's hard to imagine any vehicle being greenlit for 140 miles per hour on the regular roadways.
0: Right. So we'd have to build them their own lane.
2: Not
0: too,
2: to mention
0: right?
2: the places where you'll hit traffic.
0: Yeah,
2: I don't
0: that's
2: care
0: what
2: how
0: I'm thinking.
2: Fast your bus goes. When you get to traffic, whether it be in the East Bay on what is that, 880?
0: Mm.
2: I mean, come on.
0: It would have to be a dedicated lane. It would just have to be.
2: Yeah.
0: There'd be no way to keep people out of that lane.
4: So the high-speed rail has three phases.
2: Mm-hmm.
4: It's in phase one still, and that's between Merced and Bakersfield.
2: Part we don't want to use it for.
0: Nobody wants to go to Merced or Bakersfield.
4: I don't know. Yeah, that's it. 67% of the guideway structure is done on that, about 80 miles completed, but that's it.
2: Oh, boy. Jesus. High-speed rail.
4: They say it's supposed to be ended by the end of this year, of that segment.
2: Oh, that segment.
4: Yeah, so you can, get from Merced to Bakersfield.
0: And then what?
4: Hang out in Bakersfield.
0: Doesn't that Mildred Baena live there? We'll go visit her. It's the only person I know in Bakersfield.
2: You don't know Mildred Baena.
0: I know of her, though.
4: Who is Mildred Baena?
0: She's the father of Arnold Schwarzenegger's love child.
4: The mother.
2: Okay. Yeah.
0: What did I say? The father. Whatever.
4: Weren't you just in here talking about
0: how quick I am? Yeah. No, I was saying I'm going to quit soon because I don't want to be on the air just going, what's that word again?
4: The?
0: I don't need any more. Yeah, the. That's the one I was looking for.
2: Okay, you're done.
0: Yeah, I'm done. I don't want to. Sorry. Bakersfield. Can't wait. High-speed rail.
2: Yeah, unbelievable. Mm. A 33-year-old man in Northeast Ohio named Yanni Saris was helping his father cut down trees in the backyard of his parents' home when he saw an SUV speeding across nearby yards and plunging into a pond.
0: Oh, my God.
2: A 46-year-old mother and her 8-year-old daughter were inside the SUV.
0: Why were they driving like that?
2: Yanni heard the girl screaming and sprang into action.
0: Go, Yanni. Go, Yanni.
2: He ran to the pond, jumped in, freed the girl, and got her to safety, and then went back for the mother, who'd been unconscious.
0: Oh.
2: He swam her to shore, and there is some video of the rescue. I have not previewed that, so don't air it unless you know it's okay. The mother said that they were coming back from dinner at Olive Garden when she just started feeling sick and fainted behind the wheel.
0: Oh, God.
2: She's okay and is now working with her doctors to figure out what caused her to faint while driving. You know, I don't know if there's an automatic like way to, you know, cancel someone's license until they can prove they're okay behind the wheel, but it seems like you should be able to cancel that person's license until they know what's...
0: Do you suspect that she was...
2: No, I think that it whatever health ailment caused her to pass out.
0: Oh, you don't think that she maybe was drunk?
2: Well, I hope that they would come right out with that and say, we smelled wine on her. And
0: well, she was in the water. You're not going to smell it on her. Gulp enough water, you know.
2: Maybe. I don't know.
0: That'd be my first thought.
2: My first thought is,
0: you have to drink? But it's possible she's just really tired and fell asleep.
2: The parents do have, you know, a lot.
0: Yeah, and, you know, you get that road hypnosis. That's, you know.
2: Well, plus, I mean, all you can eat.
0: Shrimp.
2: Garlic sticks.
0: Oh, yeah, that's right.
2: Isn't that what it is?
0: Yeah,
2: garlic
0: breadsticks? It's the bottomless salad bowl and endless breadsticks.
2: They may not do that anymore. We shouldn't even comment. When's the last time you went to Olive Garden?
0: It's been quite a long time.
2: It's been a long time for me,
0: too. Oh, my.
2: Oh, there it is in the water. Oh. There he is.
0: Yanni.
2: Superhero. Yanni. To the rescue. Wow. Oh, it wasn't that scary.
0: It's pretty scary.
2: Well, they're not underwater.
0: Well, you're right. It's just like a drainage pond, but that's what Ohio looks like, huh?
2: Well, that little...
3: The nice parts.
0: I don't know. I expected it to be more like wooded. They said he was cutting down trees. I was like, what trees is he cutting down? Like the neighbor's trees? It looks pretty manicured.
2: I know most of you don't know our old midday girl. Her name is Gretchen. She was the first midday girl on Alice.
0: What's Ohio known for, Vinny?
2: Soup.
0: That's right. It's the soup
2: state. Gretchen's from Ohio, and we were talking to her one time, and, you know, there's lobster in Boston and maybe burritos in San Francisco.
0: Barbecue and, you know, various food, Texas.
2: What are they known for? And she said soup. And I was like, that is a pile of, you know, you midday people are always full of it. Mm.
0: She's made that up.
2: Soup.
0: What kind of soup? Just soup.
2: Soup.
0: Maybe they're the eternal soup, the perpetual soup. People like they always have a pot of soup
2: going.
0: I think that's
2: just a bunch of horse. You know what? Mm. That midday people spew.
0: Yeah, they got to have something to talk about in the midday.
4: Hey, Ohio is home to one of the largest soup manufacturing plants in the world.
2: Is that true?
4: Yes.
0: So they make soup there.
4: Yeah,
0: they're not necessarily known for.
4: It's Campbell's soup.
2: Oh, okay.
0: Oh my God.
3: You guys didn't even fact check her before you started trash talking her?
0: Exactly.
2: Well, no.
0: Hello.
2: I mean, we're all good friends here, and, you know,
0: she didn't back it up with it. We asked questions, and she didn't go, oh, yeah, it's the big Campbell's soup. No, she was just like, yeah, we love soup, and we eat soup, and we're known for our delicious soup.
4: And they're known for that terrible Skyline chili. That's like a big thing there, too.
0: Oh, I never heard of that.
4: Oh, yeah. It's like
0: Skyline chili?
4: It's chili with cinnamon in it. Yeah.
3: That doesn't sound so bad.
4: It's not good.
0: It doesn't sound bad?
3: No.
2: What part of cinnamon in
3: But it's just a spice. Why would it be bad?
2: Because there's meat and beans.
3: Yeah. Cinnamon is definitely taken over by the dessert community, but who's to say it couldn't be?
4: You will defend just anything.
2: I love this.
4: Really.
2: Yeah.
4: I mean,
5: she's contrarian.
4: Anything at all. Just let me be.
5: Don't defend that.
3: Yes. I'm not trying to be contrarian. I'm being open-minded.
2: No, I like it. I'm a fan.
5: That's
2: she
5: what
2: just
5: she
2: takes
5: calls
2: up.
5: It.
4: No, that's the bit. You just defend everything.
5: Yeah. Now I'm in the mood for chili, though. Cinnamon-free chili.
3: You can't have chili. It's summer. Okay, chili season
4: is over,
3: people.
4: It's not summer until
3: next
4: weekend. No, it's not Memorial Day.
3: It's summer.
5: Wait a minute. Hold on a second.
3: Get it out there.
5: It isn't. It's not officially until June 20th or June 21st.
2: Can't you have chili in like 4th of July?
5: Yeah. Can't I have that? Can I? I'm going to make hot dogs and put chili on them. And cheese.
3: Oh. Well, that's different.
5: That's
3: chili
5: different?
3: Dog. Yeah.
5: Mm, chili dog. Okay.
2: It's the end of an era, everyone. Pabst. Pabst.
5: Pabst.
2: Pabst. Pabst. Is that it?
5: Sure. Pabst. Pabst.
2: Pabst. Is ending
5: PBR.
2: Production of Schlitz.
5: Oh, that's too bad.
2: Which began as a Milwaukee tavern brewery and was once America's largest brewer.
5: Schlitz. That was the beer I grew up on.
2: The company was founded in 1849 and was bought by Pabst in 1999, but it's over. Schlitz.
5: My dad would drink a Schlitz on a Saturday.
2: Of the cheap beers, we drank Schaefer.
5: Mm. Oh, I remember Schaefer, yeah.
2: Remember Schaefer? Mm-hmm. That was like the cheapest thing I think we could get our hands on. And then up from there was just, you know, Coors or something regular.
5: My dad switched to Corona and Bud. Those are the ones he drinks now. And
2: he still has some beers?
5: Sometimes, yeah.
2: Oh, okay,
5: yeah,
2: good.
5: Yeah, he doesn't, not like he used to, you know.
2: Not that, you know.
5: Not
2: first
5: the all
2: at 11
5: first
2: and,
5: at, right, and
2: the
5: last
2: the
5: one at 11 at night.
2: Right. All right. Well, Schlitz is over, everyone.
5: That's too bad. I have fond
2: Sorry,
5: memories
2: Gentry.
5: Of Schlitz.
2: I'm sure.
5: Yeah. A hot summer day. We'd get on the back of our dad's ride on mower, and I'd be like, "Give me a sip of your beer." And he'd be like, "All right, here you go. I'm 9. It was great.
2: Ah, innocent times.
5: I know. Back in the
2: our text number is 800-400-3697. And Maddie's on the show with some of those.
4: Good morning, Alice fam, 925. OG listener here and love you all. My daughter graduated from UC Merced yesterday, and having spent the weekend there, I agree. Nobody wants to go to Merced.
5: I've never been to Merced. I don't know about Merced. I'm sure Merced is lovely.
2: Are
5: it just
2: you?
5: Feels like an unlikely place to start from. Like, we're really going to build it between Merced and because the traffic between Merced and Bakersfield is so heavy that we need to have that be where the high-speed rail is?
4: Well, there's just nothing between there, so it was no problem building.
5: Right. Yeah. They don't have to use eminent domain to take over people's properties.
4: 650. Maddie, you forgot to tell them that the Skyline chili is often served over noodles. Yes, that's another thing. They serve chili over noodles. It's disgusting.
5: Yeah, I can think of worse things to serve chili over. I wouldn't. I just want a bowl of chili, but...
2: Yeah.
4: Yeah.
5: Sometimes people put rice in it.
2: It's bread. I mean, it's basically bread. Yeah. Okay.
4: 650. Cinnamon is used in spaghetti in the Greek culture. So maybe it has Greek roots.
2: Spaghetti with cinnamon? All right.
4: 925. If you have any kind of episode where you lose consciousness and emergency services or the police get involved and reports are made, your license is suspended for 4 months while the reason for your episode is figured out and treatment is administered if needed.
5: Oh. What if you just didn't want to admit that you fell asleep?
4: I don't know.
5: You got to run through all the battery of tests. Meanwhile, you're like, I was just tired.
2: Well, you might want to do that if you know you're someone who falls asleep behind the wheel, but then you're admitting that you know you fall asleep behind the wheel and you went driving around with your kid.
5: Are you admitting to narcolepsy? Is that what it's called when people just fall asleep?
2: Yeah, it is.
5: Yeah. Is there a cure for that?
2: I'm sure there is.
5: Is it speed?
2: Mm.
5: Is it cocaine? Meth?
2: I can't imagine that's a good long-term health plan.
5: Mm.
2: You know, the whole meth thing.
5: I'm just going to pop this before we get in the car. Let's go, kid.
2: Somebody.
5: Mm. It's only for when I'm driving.
2: And they go down fast by comparison to other drugs. The meth heads, they just absolutely look horrible, like wore out in 6 months.
5: You see the first arrest, then you see the one 6 months later, it's like a 20-year older person.
2: Oof, where'd their teeth go?
5: Away.
4: Mm-hmm. 925. Bob calls it open-minded. The medical community calls it oppositional defiance. Happy Monday.
3: That's just like not what I'm doing at all.
5: Just
4: and speaking of our friend 408, Bob is hurting this morning. The voice screams it. Nino, San Jose app.
2: You know what though?
5: I like it though.
2: She showed up.
4: She got here on time.
2: She's here.
5: Rah rah, shish boom ba.
3: Make sure your coworkers have really low expectations of you. It's so it's easy to fulfill them. My number one recommendation.
5: She showed up.
4: Yeah. 707, the wind is insane in Napa today. I feel so bad for the workers trying to finish up construction for Bottle Rock.
2: Oh, right. They're hard at work on that now.
5: Yeah.
4: And one more food one. 510, I put cinnamon and chocolate in my chili. Delicious.
5: You know, I'll bet it's hidden.
2: I'm
5: by
2: sure
5: the,
2: it's fine.
5: The good taste.
2: You know.
5: As long as you're not putting raisins in there, I'm fine.
2: I'm with Bob. I think, you know, cinnamon and chili sounds
5: sure,
2: great.
5: Sure, it does. Who doesn't want to eat a Cinnabon chili roll?
2: Spoon it in my mouth or whatever Sarah says.
5: Put it in my mouth.
2: Yeah, that.
5: We're going to take a quick break. When we come back, we've got your chance at Alice's Summer Concert Party Pack.
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0: Having insurance isn't the same as having State Farm. 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
1: How does the defendant plead?
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3: Wait, what?
2: Also, objection.
1: You object to what?
2: Erroneous.
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3: Hey, can I get a whack at the gavel?
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0: Alice, 97.3. Sarah and Vinny, Alice's morning show. Alice's summer concert party pack. We're going to have code words all week where you can win all four of these shows. A pair of tickets to each of these shows. Sold out Pitbull June 7th at Shoreline. Hilary Duff on July 11th at Shoreline. The Fray with Dashboard Confessional on July 23rd at the Greek Theater. And Santana August 9th at Shoreline. It's all courtesy of Another Planet Entertainment and Live Nation. Here is how to win. We're going to give you code words. 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This hour's code word is yesterday. Y-E-S-T-E-R-D-A-Y. 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Yesterday is this hour's code word. 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At 12:05, Mason will have another code word for you. And it's Jane with one more at 5:05. And we're doing this all week long. This hour's code word is yesterday. Courtesy of Another Planet Entertainment and Live Nation. 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Odyssey. A-U-D-A-C-Y. Kiefer Sutherland canceled the U.S. leg of his country tour due to low ticket sales. Be honest, did anybody know that Kiefer Sutherland was in a country band?
1: I know that he is a musician and that he's one of those.

0: those dudes, thanks to all his money, that collects a lot of
1: great guitars and instruments and
0: I do know that he plays music, but I didn't know he had a country career going, and it doesn't sound like he does if he had to cancel.
1: He very unabashedly said, we're not selling any tickets. So his quote is, I don't think it's fair to the people who have bought tickets or the venues to play to half-empty houses. I look forward to touring the United States again at a more suitable time. I hope you understand. I was like, I didn't realize. I guess that's very nice of you. I had no idea you were a country musician.
2: Here's his biggest, at least most watched one on YouTube. Something You Love. You

0: not the worst thing I've ever heard.
1: No, we've definitely heard worse things.
0: But I do think that success in another area of life often provides you the means and opportunity to force your music career on people. Like, he's a huge star.
2: They can't all be Jared Leto.
0: Oh, well, no, they can. And they also, you know, there's Keanu Reeves going, I just want to play bass, bro. And, you know, people will go see Dogstar and find out that he's just playing bass,
1: he's
0: bro.
1: Playing bass. He's not right. And he'll, the Dogstar will even come in to be interviewed by a radio morning show, and Keanu Reeves won't talk. And you're like, oh, so this is really just about Dogstar. Oh, okay. Well, we just figured.
0: No thanks.
1: Yeah.
0: Is what we figured. Get out.
1: Get your clothes and get out.
0: Oh, well.
1: You know, this might be a good time to throw this in. You know, there's Kiefer Sutherland trying to get his country career going. Ashton Kutcher wants to write a country album. I also didn't know that Ashton Kutcher was a musician. He's a huge country music fan, apparently, and he was on Good Morning America. Not that recently. This has been sitting in my pile for a while. He said, I don't know if this is healthy or not. It might not be healthy. I decided I'm going to write a country album. He said he's not a very good singer, and that's not slowing him down. I'm going to do it anyway just because I want to write an album.
0: Well, there it is. I think it's okay if you've got the means to do any kind of art that makes you happy.
1: Right.
0: I also think that it does that job, acting, with the long periods of time spent in your trailer, lends itself to learning an instrument.
1: Yes.
0: Like, there you are.
1: You've got time, and it's something you can just pick up and start strumming on. You don't have to get set up. There's no, you know, bunch of stuff to do.
0: You get the call to the set.
1: You pull out your knitting needles.
0: You put it down, right, and you head to the set.
1: And you walk off.
0: Exactly. And there are plenty of musicians who've taken up, and Johnny Depp's another example of someone who
1: is a pretty good guitar player.
0: He's a known, accomplished guitar player, and most of that was done on movie sets while waiting.
1: Yep. Certainly have time to woodshed in your trailer. It's either that or eat, so, you know. One might argue that that's a better use of your time.
0: Right.
1: To learn a new skill. Did anybody end up watching that show, The Beauty, that was a Ashton Kutcher? I think it was like a Hulu show or something.
0: No, I did not.
1: It sounded like that Demi Moore movie, The Substance. Is that the name of that movie?
3: Yes. Great movie.
0: And he made a movie like that?
1: That was a show, but it was like that. Like, they were, you know, I don't know if it was like a one-shot deal.
2: Let's see. It was a TV series. It is a TV series.
3: It's Ryan Murphy.
2: Yeah.
1: And it was like all these.
2: The Beauty, STD, causing aesthetics effects, but proving lethal, evading officials and mercenary targeting them amidst suspected government conspiracy.
3: Oh, I thought it sounded.
1: Ponderous. Oh, God.
3: No, I was going to say that the premise sounded good.
1: Well, I actually watched a trailer for it a while back and thought, oh, that looks pretty good. But it did remind me of The Substance, where it's.
3: Have you seen The Substance?
1: Yeah, yeah. Oh, I stopped watching it in the chicken scene when she's covered in chicken grease. And I'm like, what am I watching this for? This is disgusting.
3: Oh, my God. It's so good.
2: Yeah, you kind of bugged out before the best part.
1: Really?
2: Yeah.
0: I haven't seen it.
1: It was getting nasty.
0: I haven't seen it.
2: It was awful.
3: It is disgusting. If you had told me what it was like, I wouldn't have watched it. And I'm so thankful I watched it. I thought it was amazing.
1: Mm. Well, I did like seeing those chicks naked. So,
3: right?
1: That was fun. I mean, they're both totally naked. Although I heard that they had prosthetic boobs, at least on the younger girl.
3: What's her name?
2: Kaya Gerber?
3: Jackie Antonoff's wife.
1: Yeah, her name's Margaret Qualley.
2: Yeah, who is beautiful.
1: She is.
3: I'm a fan of her.
1: And both of them, Demi Moore and Margaret Qualley, are 100% nude, but it sounds like, I think that they made Margaret Qualley's boobs bigger and they were prosthetic.
3: Yeah.
1: But still, there she is. I mean, it's all the stuff. And there's all these, crazy angles on these people too, like not flattering positions that they're laying in and all.
3: It's amazing.
1: Okay, call it amazing. I'm fine with it. The ACM awards were last night. The ACM awards. Well, it went really well. If you're Lainey Wilson.
0: All right.
1: Wait, was it Lainey Wilson or was it
2: Ella Langdry?
1: It was Ella.
0: Lainey Wilson is the host, or has been the host in the past.
1: Shania Twain was the host.
0: Oh, okay.
1: First time host. She kept it moving, seemed genuinely happy to be there. Lainey Wilson kicked off the show by performing her new single, Can't Sit Still. The big deal was Ella, who Ella Langley has a huge record right now. In fact, I think last week she was number one and number two. Choose in Texas and Be Her. Is that the name of the other one? So she won Female Artist of the Year, Song of the Year, Single of the Year. But I want to say she won seven overall. I have a full winners list, but I didn't count them all up.
2: I think it was seven.
1: Yeah, she won a ton of stuff. Let's see. Oh. This is Ella Langley.
2: Sounds like every other country song.
0: I like it. I like it okay. Lainey Wilson hosted the CMA Awards, not, what is this one?
1: AMAs.
0: Okay.
1: No, ACMs, American Country Music Awards.
2: Shania looked great, though, by the way.
1: Like, Shania always looks great.
0: Shania's smoking hot, that's why.
1: Shania had, there was a moment there, though, when, oh, wow, she doesn't even look like herself anymore.
0: What
1: like,
0: are you talking about? She looks
1: just,
0: great.
1: She had a bunch of stuff done. Saw her in a video maybe 5-6 years ago, and I did think, oh, my, who's that? And she just doesn't, she looks, you know, she's gotten a lot of work done. But it looks good on her. She's fine, I guess. It does look good. Like, but it doesn't look, she doesn't look like Shania Twain anymore. Some All other right. lady. Yeah, in my humble opinion. Not that humble.
0: Well, I don't know her that opinion. Well. I don't know. I mean, what I've seen of her, I think she's very pretty and she sure can sing.
1: Give me a side-by-side of, like, her from 20 years ago, you know. Man, I wish Man, I feel like a woman. And then her at the ACMs. Just different looking. That's all. Anyway, Blake Shelton closed the show out singing Kenny Rogers' famous The Gambler. You got to know when
0: okay.
1: to hold.
0: Well, that's, you know, one of those songs that every single person there could probably sing.
1: Yep. Lots of performances, obviously. And so there's that. Oh. Eh.
0: Bummer I missed it. Oh, is this her before and then now? Let's see. She looks great.
1: Does she?
0: Well, yes.
1: Okay. We'll go with that. You're right.
0: I don't know. I don't know what to make of any of this stuff. Yeah. We're just all, we're really turning into, what was that book we read where the Hunger Games, where the in the city, everyone is just
1: the capital.
0: Yeah, the
1: They're
0: capital
1: right.
0: is just everybody is
1: Completely
0: customized.
1: Jacked up, right.
0: And why shouldn't we?
1: Right.
0: I'm gonna go down without customization, but I'm not against
1: it. We're not video music stars.
0: Nope.
1: Like, I get it. There's a lot of pressure to stay young and fresh looking. So congratulations to all of you who can afford that. The bet you got to get the best work done and start early. Take a cue from Sandra Bullock, Anne Hathaway. These are people who've had some stuff done.
0: Anne Hathaway had stuff done.
1: You know, when I noticed it, there was a movie where she's like 40 and there's some boy band comes to town and one of the boys takes a shine to her and he's like 23.
3: I actually watched that also.
1: I loved that movie.
3: I enjoyed it.
1: Yeah.
0: But,
1: and she, I was like, it was around her eyes that I noticed it. There was something going on with her eyes.
3: Mm-hmm. Even Taylor Swift's had that eye surgery done.
1: What?
3: For sure. Yeah. It's like upper bleph or something where they're cutting off like part of your upper outer eyelid to pull your eyes back.
1: Oh. Taylor's had that done?
3: For sure. She's had a lot of, Taylor's had a lot of work done. She just does it very subtly.
1: Oh my. Is this, oh, wow. Her eyes are wider now.
3: Mm-hmm. I took a poll while I was at the girls' weekend this weekend of how many of my friends have had Botox, and it's about half.
1: Well,
3: we're
1: Botox,
3: in our early 30s.
1: I don't even consider that surgery.
3: But isn't it a gateway?
0: But
1: sure.
0: They're so young. That's
3: yeah.
0: the thing. Like, I told you the same thing about my wife's friends, but they're in their 40s and pushing 50.
3: Yeah.
0: It's different. And yet, after asking around, everybody.
3: Mm.
0: Almost everybody is like, oh, well, of course.
3: Yeah.
0: One of them, I'm like, you live in Fresno. Yeah, what's wrong with Fresno? I'm like, nothing but Botox? Like, okay.
1: Doesn't matter where you live. You want your forehead crease free, I guess.
0: I guess. just was really surprising. Like
1: I mean, you
0: just said it. We are not video people. We don't do that stuff. We understand someone who's, you know, a movie star or, a, you know, on camera all the time. But, you know, for a random person in Fresno, it just didn't, it, I don't know why that struck me as like.
1: Well, I guess if you can afford it and it's what you want to do, more power to you. I don't know why I have to be so judgmental about it. Lainey Wilson is married, by the way. She married a guy. Lainey Wilson opened the show, and she's a big name in country music. She's also, isn't she the actress? Isn't Lainey Wilson in the Yellowstone series or in one of them? So she married a guy by the name of Devlin Duck Hodges. They got married, it looks like Sunday, May 10th, at the Ruskin in Dixon, Tennessee.
0: Is that the football player?
1: I don't know. Devlin Duck Hodges.
3: Yeah, he's a former football player.
1: Oh, yeah? Who'd he play for?
3: Looks like Steelers.
1: He's definitely got a big old 10-gallon hat on.
3: This is the when you were just reading it, it sounds like the most country wedding of all time. The groom's name is Duck.
1: I know. Duck Hodges. And they got married at the Ruskin in Dixon, Tennessee. It does sound like the most.
0: Good for him.
1: So actually, there's a few notes about the wedding that I thought, well, I mean, we've got our own Bob is going to get married soon. Maybe you'll like some of these things. The ceremony took place on a cobblestone ledge at the foot of a waterfall. Lainey arrived in a white horse-drawn carriage. Her friend and mentor, Wes Williams, was the officiant. The reception was inside a cave. She's from Louisiana, and she added Cajun flair. There was a 12-piece jazz band called Rebirth and a Cajun meal from the chefs at her bar. Bell bottoms up. Yes, Vinny, your hand is up.
0: Are we using the word cave very loosely here?
1: It sounds like it was actually a cave. Like a cave in Tennessee. Doesn't Tennessee have a bunch of caves?
3: Oh, yeah.
1: Like a whole cave thing?
3: I think my mom took me to some of those.
2: In the Appalachia, because the limestone, we have a lot of caves.
0: Don't bears live in caves?
1: Well, I'm sure they cleared out the bears first. Well,
0: you go in and say, we need your cave?
1: Bears. 10 men with shotguns. Come on.
3: Please leave. It's time for the wedding.
1: We've got some honey out here.
0: Oh, honey
1: come
0: does it.
1: Come and get it.
0: Okay.
3: Aren't the bears still hibernating or are they waking up?
1: Oh,
0: what?
1: No, they're definitely waking up by now, aren't they?
3: I don't know when that happens.
1: Let's see. So the reception was in a cave. That sounds dark. Her wedding dress had Japanese cherry blossoms around the neckline. She says the cherry blossom represents living in the moment. And that's exactly what we did. And she had a wildflower bouquet.
3: I actually love every single thing you've said. I love waterfall, cobblestone. Yes, yes.
0: Are you telling me? Go ahead.
3: No, you go. I was going to say some lighting in a cave would be so
0: it would be romantic, adorable. But caves are dank. Like
3: candles.
0: And some air freshener.
1: By the way, I'm looking at this waterfall. It's more like a trickling creek. Like, I really thought it was going to be a massive waterfall.
3: That would be too loud to have a ceremony next.
0: Does it you know say what? Anywhere there that they took colored sand and stopped the whole ceremony to pour it into some jar?
1: No, they didn't say that.
0: I didn't see that. Boy, that really never caught on, huh?
1: Duck wore a mallard green suit with a gold duck bolo tie. Ducky.
0: Boy, guys will just do anything to keep their woman happy, won't they?
1: But yes.
0: Pour the blue sand? Okay.
1: Served Whataburger as a late night snack for guests.
0: What the hell?
1: When everyone needed a little bit of sustenance after all that Texas two-stepping they were doing.
0: Okay.
1: They brought them all out. Hey, anybody want a Whataburger?
3: Hell yeah.
1: I know. I like late night French fries. Like all of a sudden there's a bunch of hot French fries and you're like, oh.
3: Those would be hard to get catered perfectly at a wedding though. You know, you'd need a deep fryer on site to get real, real good French fries.
1: Good point. Yeah.
3: That's why Chick-fil-A does not cater their fries.
1: Oh, because they won't be fresh.
3: Exactly.
1: All right, I'm done. What's coming up in the news? This is all fascinating.
0: A new form of delivery for Amazon.
1: Uh-oh.
0: And bongs. After these.
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0: Alice, 97.3, Sarah and Vinny, Alice's Morning Show. Got a movie recommendation? Bob probably ignored it. Hear what she did pick this Thursday, 6 a.m. on Bob's Movie Club.
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0: Oh, yes, the news.
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0: Right. 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
0: We're and thank everywhere.
2: You for choosing us. We appreciate you. Super windy, but sunny. Nice day. Strong allergy day for
0: it
2: you.
0: It is whipping out there.
2: Yep.
0: Flags are fully extended.
2: Bottle Rock coming up this weekend.
0: Yeah.
2: Hope you're making your plans. All right, that's enough of that. This first story, you know, I mentioned this the other day. It just kind of dawned on me, like, the bike messenger business seems to be over. There used to be bike messengers all the time.
0: Yeah, now they're all delivering food and they're on those e-bikes.
2: Right.
0: With the big basket cooler on the back.
2: Weaving
0: in and out of traffic. They do not care.
2: They don't care. I looked it up. There are still Spirit Courier is still in business here in San Francisco. There's your plug. I hate to see you go out of business, but I don't see the guys or girls riding around on their fixies and delivering stuff to the local buildings.
0: I guess they just don't have to. Yeah,
2: in the elevators all the time.
0: Mm-hmm.
2: And smell them. That's okay though. I mean, it's hard to ride a bike all day long.
0: It was very stinky.
2: The time, yeah.
0: And there's a lot of hills here,
2: right?
0: So they have to work real hard.
2: Amazon is deploying their new delivery method: cargo e-bikes for deliveries. They look like this. It's not really a bike at all. It's really like a go-kart.
0: It looks like a sort of like a golf cart with a mini.
2: Enclosed.
0: Yeah, like a box top there.
2: Uh-huh.
0: So it's small.
2: Little teeny wheels. Like, yeah. This is not going to go fast. They'll start using these in Washington, D.C.
0: Yeah.
2: As part of a new pilot program launched in partnership. The idea is that these things can do the mini little deliveries around here that you, I guess,
0: the bike
2: messengers used to do.
0: Right, and I think that those are... It's small enough. It's not tiny, but it's definitely small enough that you could maybe pull it up onto a sidewalk if you needed to get it out of traffic. You wouldn't have to find a parking spot necessarily.
2: The Amazon's going to launch 15 four-wheeled e-cargo bikes operating out of this micro hub there in D.C.
0: Why are they calling it a bike? Does the guy have to pedal?
2: No, it doesn't appear to be the case, but maybe. Huh. I mean, if it's an e-bike, though, that's... We've been talking about it. They're in the news every day.
0: Yep.
2: They are just
0: dangerous.
2: Just a push of a thumb.
0: Mm-hmm.
2: You don't need to pedal.
0: Yeah. Some of them you have to pedal, but most of them now have the little throttle.
2: Yeah. You have one of the throttle ones?
0: I have two throttle ones and two regular ones.
2: What do you like best?
0: Throttle.
2: Throttle.
0: Yeah.
2: Forget pedaling. Who needs that?
0: Well, the really comfortable, like, kind of motorcycle style seat is on my bike, and that one has a throttle. I like that. I don't like a bike seat. Bike seats are uncomfortable.
2: I would guess that they are.
0: Mm.
2: I cycled or, you know, did road bikes and mountain bikes. And yes, your taint area can be quite.
0: It's just a lot of pressure on the area.
2: Mm-hmm. Mm-hmm. Today is National No Dirty Dishes Day.
0: Okay. Dishes. Dirty dishes get their own day, huh?
2: Every day should be.

0: no dirty dishes
1: right.
0: day.
1: Right. Every day should be that. I agree with you 100%.
0: You know, when you're in your relation, early in your relationship, as you don't realize things are being divvied up, it's kind of happening without you noticing it.
1: Mm-hmm.
0: And then one day your wife says, I thought you liked doing dishes.
1: No, she said, it's just a good thing you like doing dishes.
0: Or whatever, yeah. She said. And I
1: was like, wait a minute.
0: Who in the F likes doing dishes? Well, you do them. Yeah, because you walk away.
1: Mm.
0: You leave, and there I am. So I do the dishes.
1: Because the dishes have to get done.
0: But I don't like doing dishes.
1: Yeah. Well, no one likes doing chores.
0: That's right.
1: In general.
0: Mm-hmm.
1: You know, I don't like vacuuming.
0: Right.
1: Yeah. I don't like wiping down the counters or doing the laundry.
0: I'll tell you what.
1: What?
0: I will take vacuuming over dirty dishes.
1: I'll take the dishes.
0: Yeah. Over vacuuming?
1: Yeah.
0: Oh, okay. Deal.
1: Vacuuming. Vacuuming is like one of those things where now this room's done and you look into that room and you go, that one needs it too.
0: Well, yeah.
1: Next thing you know, you're all sweaty. It's like, oh, God, vacuuming. I got to empty out the canister. No, thanks. I'll stand there and do a couple dishes.
0: You get sweaty vacuuming?
1: You don't get sweaty vacuuming?
0: No.
1: Oh, I go crazy. I dance. I vacuum it.
2: He's a dude. I don't think he's vacuuming as well as we're vacuuming.
1: Maybe that's true. Yeah. I mean, you have to move furniture. You got to, like, it's a whole thing.
3: I'm with the ladies. I get a little backache, sweaty.
2: I always shower after.
1: Yeah. That's sometimes you vacuum naked because you're like, I'm going to hop in the shower right after this. What do I want to get my clothes all sweaty for?
2: Or like when I get back from the gym, I'll vacuum.
1: Yeah, I'm already gross. Right.
0: All right.
1: She acts like she vacuums all the time.
0: Yeah, I mean, what are you kidding me?
1: Meanwhile, it took her over a month to clean her house after that last party.
0: Right.
1: Oh, look at her. She didn't know what to say. She knows I'm right. She's not going to deny it.
0: Three men in Oklahoma are in trouble.
1: Oh, yeah? What'd they do?
0: They were arrested with two stolen bongs after they burglarized a gas station early Wednesday morning.
1: Oh.
0: The dudes were all 18 or 19.
1: And they sell bongs at this gas station?
0: They all had really long hair.
1: Oh, those hippies.
0: Hessians.
1: Yeah.
0: I was a Hessian. I was totally into my long hair and the partying and all that. I was in the metal.
1: Yeah.
0: I like to, you know, listen to Maiden.
3: I was a long hair guy, too. I never heard Hessian before.
0: You never heard Hessian?
3: No.
0: Oh, yeah.
1: Hessians were an elite force of approximately 30,000 German soldiers hired by the British Empire to suppress the American Revolutionary War.
3: I've heard
1: of
3: that. Yeah, I know what the Hessian soldiers... Yeah, the Hessians were in the Revolutionary War, but I didn't know that was a thing, like a term for...
0: Yeah, I don't know why we called...
1: I see black Hessians.
0: I'm not black.
1: No.
0: No, we called, you know, long-haired...
3: Huh.
0: Yeah, metal guys, Hessians.
1: I can't find anything except German soldiers. Hold on, Hessians.
0: Well, do the German soldiers have long hair?
1: No, they're like soldiers.
0: Oh. Hmm. If anyone can help me with the origins of Hessian.
1: Yeah. I'd never heard that applied. Oh, hold on. There's a guy who's playing a guitar and he's got long hair.
0: Is he a Hessian? Does it say I'm a Hessian?
1: Maybe.
0: You know what? The whole...
1: I don't know.
0: I grew up at a time when you couldn't Google things, so I don't know why we started calling, you know, long hairs Hessians, but I guess it never occurred to me to look it up to find out what...
1: Yeah, I don't know. I had never heard that term before you were talking about.
3: Hessians Motorcycle Club.
0: There you go.
3: Maybe it came from that.
1: Where's that?
3: I didn't say.
0: Well, I don't know. Three men in Oklahoma were arrested with two stolen bongs after they burglarized a gas station early Wednesday morning. They allegedly used a hammer and smashed the window to get inside. The cops tracked them down just one block away.
1: Oh, why? Because they stopped to like pack the bong and...
0: The police sergeant said they didn't make it very far, and I don't know if they really had a plan put together or not. The bongs were valued at $400.
1: Oh my God, very expensive bongs.
0: They have to have gotten... I mean, I...
1: Looked like a happy trail.
0: $400 bong?
3: Well, if they're hand blown and you know, made with beautiful glass, yeah.
1: At a gas station, though, it's such a weird thing.
0: Well,
1: maybe the gas station guy was like, yeah, those are $200 a piece.
0: The bongs were valued at $400, but the windows they broke are looking like more like $2,000.
1: Oh boy.
0: Bucks. So no one was hurt, but all three men are being charged with second degree burglary. I do think sometimes that stuff happens in like out of opportunity and bad ideas and boredom. You know what I mean?
1: Yes.
0: Like there you are and you're all
1: look
0: high
1: in there.
0: You know what we should do?
1: We should get those bongs out of there. I mean, gas stations shouldn't have bongs. We should have bongs.
0: Right.
1: Bing bong.
0: this story is about the world's happiest cities in 2026, and at Copenhagen is number one.
1: It always wins.
0: Helsinki is number two. Geneva. Tokyo's in at five.
1: Oh.
0: The first American city to make the happiest cities in the world.
1: Is it Fremont?
0: It's not.
1: Hayward?
0: San Francisco at 45.
1: Oh,
0: I love it.
1: San Francisco's the happiest city?
0: Well,
1: oh,
0: no,
1: of,
0: it's the
1: in,
0: 40,
1: of America.
0: Yes,
1: yes,
0: it's the 45th in the world. I like it. You know what? I will tell you
1: it is,
0: something.
1: I'm pretty happy here.
0: We try to stay out of politics here on purpose because we really want you to listen. And Lori is doing a freaking great job. Daniel Lurie is out there on Instagram telling you everything he's doing every day. He ran the Beta Breakers, which I was like, look at this guy go. He's out there. He's doing it.
1: Mm.
0: And I think you said it. San Francisco. Did you say that earlier?
3: Yeah, San Francisco back.
0: It's a comeback story of the decade.
3: I was just telling Sarah, I was walking around Friday afternoon, and it just, the city just felt like a reminder. I felt like it used to. Like there's a lot of people out. People are going to lunch and, you know, good, a lot of tourists and just all this stuff, you
0: it's
3: know?
0: Been
1: it's
0: been a minute.
1: A beautiful place.
0: But when I met my now wife, we came to San Francisco every weekend and ate at different restaurants and walked around and went shopping and just adventured around the city almost every weekend. And it was great.
1: Let's
0: and
1: see
0: then
1: what
0: it
1: we
0: became
1: can
0: like, it's not exactly feeling real welcoming at the moment. And so, you know, we
1: also you had kids.
0: Yeah,
1: that's
0: harder. Part of it, too. Mm. But you also want to be able to walk around the city with your kids.
1: Oh, absolutely.
0: And I'm feeling better and better about it. So yep. That is a great job. For out of everybody, and I gotta go.
1: Oh, goodness.
0: I mean, I don't wanna be a hero.
1: And today, of all days, you can be.
0: Oh.
3: Instead of text, I've got a little found something. Oh. Here in the.
0: A little found something?
1: A little found something.
3: In Hesher subculture, a wild or heavy drinking party is commonly called a rager banger or simply a party. Hesh culture, which revolves heavily around rock, skateboarding, and heavy metal subculture, generally favors highly uninhibited, chaotic, and raw gatherings.
1: Hesher.
3: Hesher is the term.
1: So don't go Hessian.
3: Well,
1: go
3: no,
1: Hesher.
3: No. If you're a
1: oh, then you are a Hessian.
3: Then you're a Hessian.
0: Yeah, that's. I'm telling you, that's a term that I never questioned that we used regularly.
1: I've never heard it until
0: I never went looking.
1: You've
0: for
1: said
0: the,
1: it a few times. I'm like, I don't know what that is.
0: Yeah.
3: So there you go.
0: Thank you, Maddie's on the show. Everyone.
1: Maddie's on the show. He's got something.
2: A little found something.
1: A little found something.
3: I told Bob I wanted the nickname Duck because I like it so much, and she said, you're more of a ducky. I'm like, yeah.
1: You're more of a goose, my friend.
3: Goose?
2: Yeah. Silly goose.
1: Yeah, silly goose.
0: Did you date this weekend?
3: I did not, no.
0: You played tennis.
3: Played tennis.
0: But no dates.
3: Took my dog to my special meeting in the park and walked around the park. He got to chase a squirrel. He was very excited about that.
1: Oh.
0: But no lady friends.
3: No lady friends.
0: All right.
3: Rosie Palmer.
1: Okay.
0: All right.
1: Maddie. How old is that guy or when did that happen?
3: When did that happen?
1: Turn that down just a hair, please.
3: All right.
1: Thank you. Vinny comes in with 3 points. Maddie and Bob each have one. And let's go to when did that happen?
2: Don't I get a point for showing up?
3: No.
1: No. No, you don't.
2: Okay.
3: No participation points.
0: Don't I get a point for showing up? I think she does.
1: No. She doesn't. a song by the name of If You Want to Be Happy by Jimmy Soul hit number one on the Billboard Hot 100 charts. If you want to be happy for the rest of your life, never make a pretty woman your wife. So from my personal point of view, get an ugly girl to marry you.
3: I'm going to say
1: it was a number one song.
3: I'm going to say 64.
1: 64.
2: Wow.
1: What do you think, Bobby? 1964?
0: 67.
1: 1967.
0: 63.
1: It was exactly 1963.
0: Ah!
1: That's 2 points for Vinny. Facebook's stock went public for the first time. The initial public offering was $38 a share. Today, the stock of their parent company is valued at about $614 a share. When did that happen? When did Facebook go public, Bob?
2: 2006.
1: 06. What do you think, Vinny?
0: 2012.
1: 12.
3: 2007.
1: It was exactly 2012.
3: Oh, my gosh.
1: Okay, at this point, I mean, maybe I'll just do one more for the hell of it. I think Vinny wins. Let's see. Congress passed the Selective Service Act. That was all men between the ages of 21 and 30 needed to register for the draft. When did that happen, Vinny? When did we put the draft in place?
0: Let me see. I'm going to say that was in 43.
1: You think, Maddie?
3: 1938.
2: 42.
1: It was in 1917, so that is a point for Maddie.
0: Son of a biscuit!
1: And by a score of 7-2 for Maddie to 1 for Bob.
0: El campeón del pueblo
1: starts us off on a Monday.
2: Oh, I wasn't here on Friday. Did Maddie finish out his perfect week?
3: I lost on Thursday,
1: won
3: on
1: Thursday,
3: Friday.
1: Yeah. So 4 out of 5. Ain't bad. Goodbye. Keep it here all day. We have your chance to win Alice's Summer Concert Party Pack, 12:05 and 5:05 with Mason and Jane. They'll each have a code word for you. And don't forget, Jane does 97 minutes commercial-free every day starting at 4. Have a great Monday, and we'll see you back here tomorrow.
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0: 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I'm Susie Welch. 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

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My name is Mason, just stepping into the studio, and I just caught a look at the forecast for today, and I'm sorry, we're supposed to hit almost 80 today? Oh no, oh no, thank you, none for me. 80 is much too hot. Mm-mm.

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Your code word to win tickets to see, are you ready for this? Pitbull, Hilary Duff, The Fray with Dashboard Confessional, and Santana. That's right, four separate concerts. So what do you got to do? 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You do pay attention. I'm so proud of you. It's Alice, 97.3.

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My name is Mason, and at an Amsterdam concert recently, a girl flipped off Harry Styles. And what did he do? Well, he playfully called her out and engaged with her. So note to self, next time you're at a Harry Styles concert, flip him off. Maybe he'll fall in love with you.

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Guess how old she turned? 60 years old. That woman looks amazing, and she makes me want to hit the gym. I mean, I'm not going to, but I considered it for a second.

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And I'm not talking about lady cleavage. Oh, no, male cleavage. Apparently opening your shirt down to your belly button is in. 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
1: Yay! Lightsabers, funnel cake, and Niall Horan? Honestly, the Bay Area is doing the most right now. So celebrate Star Wars Day with the San Francisco Giants May 24th at Oracle Park. And then make plans for deep-fried everything at the Santa Clara County Fair August 19th through the 23rd. And yes, Niall Horan is officially headed to Chase Center May 25th, 2020.

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There's a rumor going around that Tom Cruise and Pamela Anderson might be a thing. He supposedly reached out to her after seeing her in the movie The Last Showgirl in 2024. And I don't see it for some reason.

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And now she's saying, yay, I like them. They're my best friends. Well, yeah, you probably wouldn't have a career without them. So there's that.

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Oh no, you're basically winning a soundtrack for your entire summer. 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

It's Alice 97.3, and apparently when Matthew McConaughey got his first taste of fame, he fled to Peru to get his feet back on the ground. He lived without electricity for 22 days

It's Alice 97.3. My name is Mason, and actor Kiefer Sutherland just announced he's canceling the U.S. leg of his country tour due to low ticket sales, which I believe 1,000% because, well, this is the first time I've ever even heard that Kiefer Sutherland sang in a band. So.

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is at every single one, every practice, just screaming her head off, supporting him, despite the fact that, you know, she's Shakira and she's very busy. 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
1: It's Alice 97.3, and a lot of people feel a certain type of way about Kim Kardashian, but you got to give it to her. She is really serious about helping people on death row that she feels are wrongly convicted. She just paid $500,000 bail for a man who's been on death row now for almost 30 years and is awaiting a retrial for first-degree murder.
2: They say the holy water's watered down, and this town's lost its faith. Our colors will fade eventually, so if our time is running out, day after day, we'll make the mundane a masterpiece. Oh my, my, oh my, my love, I take one look at you, you're taking me out.

It's Alice 97.3, and boy, oh boy, do I find the Kardashian family highly entertaining. We've got Kim Kardashian spending money to get a guy off of death row, and then there's her sister, Kendall, who is vacationing in Hawaii with Jacob Elordi. I respect both of those decisions.

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This contest was literally made for you. I'm talking about our Summer Concert Party Pack series, where you could be winning tickets to all four concerts multiple times a day. Okay, here's the deal. You can be winning at 9:05 in the morning with Sarah and Vinny. Then you can win at 12:05 with me, and then 5:05 with Jane. And again, that's happening every single day this week. You're just listening for a code word. When you hear the code word, you take it on over to RadioAlice.com. Pretty easy, right? You got this. 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

It's Alice 97.3, and it looks like Mariah Carey's sister is suing her over what? That's an excellent question. Over abuse allegations in her memoir, The Meaning of Mariah Carey. She alleges that Allison, that's her sister, burned her with hot tea, exposed her to inappropriate situations, drugged her, gave her cocaine. So Allison is suing her for $1.25 million. Interesante.

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4: 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These are real people telling true stories from their lives. 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Stories that will move you, surprise you, make you laugh. 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
1: The bike, the run, triathlon. 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

0: It's Alice 97.3, and yes, you do have another shot at winning in our summer concert party pack coming up here at 5:05 with Jane. And this isn't just a giveaway, y'all. It's an entire Eras tour for millennials. We're talking Hilary Duff, Dashboard Confessional, The Fray, Pitbull, and Santana. Oh yeah, we got you. Again, going down at 5:05 today.
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It's Hozier on Alice 97.3, where we got the lineup for the Bottle Rock Culinary Stage. Not only are Backstreet Boys going to be at Bottle Rock, but yes, they're going to be on the Culinary Stage as well. I posted everybody else who's going to be on the Culinary Stage as well, like Teddy Swims and Chelsea Handler and everybody else on my Instagram, Jane Picks, J-A-Y-N-P-I.

It's Alice 97.3. I just said that the Bottle Rock Culinary Stage lineup has been announced, and that is on my Instagram. Also up there right now, some highlights from Beta Breakers costumes. Some of the standouts: a live tennis match during Beta Breakers with a commentator. Chonkers was at Beta Breakers. And one of my personal favorites, Costco samples doing Beta Breakers. Would you like a sample?

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The Fray on Alice 97.3. And yes, they are playing at the Greek in July with Dashboard Confessional. And we have, we have your chance to be there along with Clears Throat, Checks Notes, Hillary Duff, Pitbull, Santana. It's our Alice Summer Concert Party Pack. All of those shows could be yours. I have your chance at all of them with a code word coming at 505.

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It's Sabrina on Alice 97.3. I have some costume highlights from Beta Breakers on my Instagram. Some of my personal favorites was the ongoing tennis match happening during Beta Breakers with a commentator. Chonkers made an appearance in Beta Breakers. But I think one of my personal highlights was the Costco samples making their way through Beta Breakers.

Okay, this is hilarious. Before Taylor Swift announced her 12th album, she was very famously photographed wearing earrings with 12 stones. Her next album, obviously, will be her 13th album, and she was very recently photographed wearing earrings with 13 stones. The earrings were also opals and were owned by Elizabeth Taylor. There's a lot going on at the moment. It's Alice 97.3.

Hey, one of our highlights today on Alice 97.3 is that we got the lineup for Bottle Rock's culinary stage. Dave Grohl will be there, Teddy Swims, Chelsea Handler, Fred Armisen. I've got everybody, Gavin Rossdale. I've got everybody on my Instagram, Jane Picks, JaynPics.

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A code word that could get you all of those shows is coming up at 5:05.